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0: 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Working on the farm, my heart kept skipping a beat. 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Turns out I have atrial fibrillation, which increases the risk of stroke about 5 times.
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0: 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Hairston and Youthful Praise, Kiara Sheard Kelly, and we just added David and Tamala Mann. Come witness America's top choirs, HBCU choirs, soloists, dance ensembles, and spoken word artists. Who will be crowned America's best?
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0: Praise Mix Down, where we keep God first in the mix. D Stone in the building. This right here is the Takeover Show. And if you can hear the smile on my face, it's because Major's in the building.
1: Yeah, we here, brother.
0: Yeah, it's Mother's Day weekend, and I'm so excited to have you here, bro, because you made, probably one of the most popular songs of all times. A lot of people use it at weddings, but they could use it on Mother's Day weekend,
1: yeah,
0: too.
1: Yeah, a lot of people do use it for Mother's Day. I actually just got an email asking me if I could perform it for someone's Mother's Day thing.
0: And he said no.
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6: What's your reality? 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
7: We all feel offended at times. The danger is when we hold on to it and view everything done by the person who offended us only through the lens of that hurt. We think they should have known better or at least apologized, but much of the time, people are not even aware that they offended us. Jesus tells us in Matthew 18:15, if your brother or sister sins, go and point out their fault just between the two of you. I've learned when someone does something insensitive to me to ask them about it on the spot, and if for some reason this is not wise, I go to them privately, but as soon as possible. My worst response is just to brood over it or start to talk to others about the person, but never allow the person to correct themselves or explain. 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
1: True.
0: This is the Mother's Day edition. I'm so happy to have you here on Mother's Day weekend because, like, you're an ambassador for love, bro.
1: Yeah, brother. I God is love, so I'm always leaning into the things that are true to who he is, and love is the quintessential expression. And so, yeah.
0: It's not going out of style either.
1: Absolutely not.
0: Which is so cool.
1: Absolutely
0: because it's
1: not.
0: An interesting year. Let's just get that out the way.
1: Because life is life.
0: Life is life.
1: Yes.
0: But I'm just saying, it's like, it's one of those situations where I'm so happy that there's people that are still fighting for the one thing that we should be fighting for, and that's love.
1: Yes.
0: You know what I'm saying? The Bible says...
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5: Hello, I'm Isaiah Abraham. I'm the owner of Isaiah 58 Skate House, located at 3132 Branch Avenue in Temple Hills, Maryland. 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I found out sometimes you have to just do it the way that you believed and trust. For me, the most exciting about the future of my business is being able to see it profit through the community, having the opportunity to grow within the community where I grew up, and there wasn't much for us to do. So seeing that landmark location where I am, seeing it cherish and grow, is something that I look most forward to seeing in the future.
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1: True.
0: And we're going to call this section of the show Serious Inquiries Only. Because a lot of people do want to know how to get you, you know, to their next event.
1: Oh, absolutely. And you know what? I literally say serious inquiries only. Like, I have to help folks because, you know, when you got a popular record and people start feeling like you're their cousin because it's so familiar, but they don't know.
0: Because you're a nice guy.
1: And I am a nice guy. And so often people take that for granted. But sometimes I got to say that, try Jesus.
0: Come on.
1: You know,
0: not me.
1: Not me. But anyway, serious inquiries. Let's go with it. Let's talk about it.
0: Yeah, serious inquiries only. How do they get a hold of you?
1: Listen, beautiful people, you can go to my website. Now that's Major. .com, NOWTHATS major.com. There's the booking section. You just click it. It has all of the information that take you right there. Or on my socials, click contact and it goes right to the people. Good. But we do weddings and churches and concerts and speaking engagements. I do all of that. But be serious. Be professional. Show these people.
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1: That we are not a statistic. We know how to handle business.
0: Amen.
1: Well.
0: Amen. Amen. All right, listen, more with Major. All right, here on the Praise
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4: Are you building your spiritual house? We can sometimes leave God right out. I mean, you've heard, God help those who help themselves. Well, that's not true. God helps those who cannot help themselves. Amen? Hallelujah. So we have to leave religion and make sure that we are in the faith. God says in his word that whosoever called upon the name of the Lord shall be saved. So it's not going to church that's going to make us, amen, a Christian. And it's not going to McDonald's that makes us a hamburger, is it? Okay? We have to depend on our salvation coming from the Lord Jesus Christ. So let's surrender our lives to him. In Genesis chapter 9 through 11, the Lord had told the people to replenish the earth. Amen. Hallelujah. But in Genesis 11:4, they were going to build a tower and get to heaven. That's religion. Don't work in your own strength. Let the Holy Spirit lead you in the new year. Amen. So that you can do everything that's pleasing to the Lord. 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

0: You know what I'm saying? And the reason why is because a lot of times that's where it's that gray area.
1: You know, Dwight, I think if you're going to talk there, let's go ahead and talk there, because I don't have a problem saying I'm sorry.
0: No, I didn't
1: there's
0: say
1: something
0: that,
1: that got. There's something with it, and y'all might want to call in and we can talk about it. But ladies, it is a simple phrase.
0: Oh my God.
1: I'm sorry.
0: No, it's
1: is not saying that you intentionally did wrong. It's just saying that you acknowledge that what you did may have hit wrong.
0: Oh
1: I'm
0: God.
1: Just trying to help you. Don't start something you ain't ready to finish, Dwight.
0: Give him praise.
1: Me say quick sorry. I say it quickly. I've been waiting around for her to say it. She know every other word, but I'm sorry.
0: You don't say it together.
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6: Hello, I'm Isaiah Abraham. I'm the owner of Isaiah 58 Skate House, located at 3132 Branch Avenue in Temple Hills, Maryland. Well, I made the decision to get started in this business ever since I was a teenager. I love skating. I got my first job as a skate guard at the skating rink, at which time it became a part of me. I've continued to skate for years and years and years, never knowing one day that I may be the owner of the skating rink. One morning, I was watching the news and I saw a familiar face, and he said he was part owner. So I reached out and I called him, and I had an opportunity become part owner, not knowing that eventually I will become the owner of the skating rink where I grew up.
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9: 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Thank you, God. 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Amen and hallelujah.
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1: And when I woke up, I knew that was a healing song. And I knew that God had ordained that because I was going through some spiritual pain of my own. And it was speaking to my soul. And I just wanted to encourage other people who might be going through pain that God is a healer. Earth has no sorrow that heaven cannot heal. There's no situation that you're going through that's so difficult that God cannot fix it. I don't care what your friends say. I don't care what your family says. I don't care what whoever's around you says. There's healing. For your soul and for your spirit. So we want you to be encouraged tonight. And not be discouraged.

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This is the day that the Lord has made. Let us rejoice and be glad in it. Welcome to Meet God in the Morning and the Cathedral in the Air with Reverend Debbie Tate.

0: thank God for another day. For this is the day that the Lord has made, and it's a day to rejoice and be glad. Good morning, Jesus. It's Sunday morning, and our souls wait for you. Oh Lord, the psalmist says, and we say also in our prayers, in the morning you will hear our voice. And to all of our beautiful morning listeners, Sunday morning listeners, let the Lord hear your voice right now, praising Him. In the morning, Lord, you prepare for us a time of worship, a time to give you the glory. Great is your faithfulness, your steadfast love, it never ceases, and your mercy never comes to an end. And every morning, Sunday morning, worship morning, your steadfast love continues for us. Great is your faithfulness. And now, Heavenly Father, satisfy us in the morning with your steadfast love. Oh, satisfy us that we may rejoice and be glad all our days. And every morning, it's Sunday morning, but every morning your love will bring the morning of salvation. Thanks be to God.
1: I got an old song that says something like this.

all of these responsibilities, all of this going on, and it seems like I'm doing everything I can for you, and everything is just going opposite. Anybody ever been there where it seems like you were doing all you knew to do, and still you took two steps forward and you took five steps back, and you're saying, God, what in the world is going on? And I was sitting in my kitchen, and I didn't understand it, and then these words came. I said,

Lord, you are so good. You've been so good. Amen. Welcome to Meet God in the Morning and a Cathedral in the Air. As we come to the house of the Lord, wherever it may be, in your bedroom, in your car, if you're down doing laundry early in the morning, or driving to the airport like Brother Bird, Lord, you've been so good, and we'll never forget. Lord, you've been so good.

0: praise God this morning. Has he been good to you? He's been good to us. We're going to go into John 4, starting at verse 1. When therefore the Lord knew that the Pharisees had heard that Jesus was making and baptizing more disciples than John, although Jesus himself baptized not, but his disciples, he left Judea and departed again into Galilee, and he must needs pass through Samaria. So he cometh to a city of Samaria called Sychar, near to the parcel of ground that Jacob gave to his son Joseph. And Jacob's well was there. Jesus, therefore, being wearied with his journey, very tired, sat thus by the well. It was about the sixth hour. There cometh a woman of Samaria to draw water. Jesus said unto her, give me a drink. For his disciples were gone away into the city to buy food. The Samaritan woman therefore said unto him, how is it that thou, being a Jew, askest drink of me, who am a Samaritan woman? For Jews have no dealings with Samaritans. And Jesus answered and said unto her, if thou knewest the gift of God, and who it is that saith to thee, give me to drink, thou would have asked of him, and he would have given thee living water. Good morning again, and welcome to Meet God in the Morning and the Cathedral in the Air. Has your time changed? Good morning, Reverend Debbie Tate.
1: good morning. God is good. Amen. And we're here to do what we love to do.
0: Amen.
1: And that is to lift up the name of Jesus and to do it in such a way that the world will see Christ in us, the very hope of glory. We're going to be going to the Word of God this morning, as usual, lifting him up and letting the world know that we have been born again. Our theme for this morning, drinking, is a little long one, drinking from wells that do not satisfy. Drinking water from a well that do not satisfy. Can I say that again?
0: Amen.
1: Drinking from wells, W-E-L-L-S, that do not satisfy. Amen.
0: Amen.
1: And so we're going to find out how we can quench our thirst only when we go to the well, which is Christ Jesus, and have living water. It's the sunrise service. It's the cathedral in the air. And we're here.
0: We're here.
1: We're here.
0: Amen.
1: Oh, my God, did we run this morning?
0: Praise God.
1: But we made it. Thank you to our engineer, Obiba. She does such a tremendous job for us. And I tell you, thank you, Obiba. Thank you for bringing on the worship team this morning while we were traveling.
0: Yes.
1: Amen. But we have made it, and we will be lifting up the name of Jesus. And again, we're going to be talking about many things, and when we speak concerning drinking from wells that do not satisfy, because this will have to do with regeneration. and the new birth, it will take us back a bit, not much, but a little bit to Nicodemus and where Jesus meets a one-on-one. He's concerned about the multitude, but he's just as concerned about the conversion of one. Again, regeneration is the act of God alone in which he renews the human heart, making it alive when it was dead. So in regeneration, God acts at the origin, you hear me, and the deepest point of the human person. This means that there is no preparation, no preceding disposition in a sinner that requests or contributes to the new life. In other words, it's nothing I do. There are no works of righteousness. It only, we are born again only as we come to Christ, the rock of our salvation, where he said to Nicodemus, and he will be repeating the same process, or I'd say this theme of the new birth, so that Nicodemus and the woman at the well would understand that is nothing we do, no works of salvation. We must be born again. For God so loved the world that he gave his only son. He said that whoever believes in him shall not perish, but have eternal life. I just need to quickly say, God did not send his son into the world to condemn the world, okay? But in order that the world might be saved. Why do persons, men, women, not come to him? Because they do not like light. And God is light. And if you prefer to walk in darkness, you will not come into the light. Drinking from wells that do not satisfy. It's the sunrise service. It's the cathedral in the air. Good morning, Brother John. Right? Joe?
0: Brother Joe.
1: And good morning, Sister Rita.
0: Yes.
2: Good morning, Reverend.
1: We're here. We had to.
2: Amen.
1: Listen,
2: Amen.
1: Brother Joe, we had to run.
2: Every now and then.
1: Amen. But still, we're here. So our theme is drinking from wells that do not satisfy. Amen.
0: Well, as we continue to say good morning, we have the doctor. Good morning, Dr. Shepherd.
3: Good morning.
0: Do you know what time it is? And we also have Sister Yolanda here with us, celebrating a birthday just the other day. Good morning.
4: Good morning, everyone.
1: Oh, my goodness.
4: Surprise. Good morning.
1: Good morning. What a surprise. She's here for, she's celebrating a birthday?
4: How did you find out about that?
1: Oh, a little bird told us that a special. Yes.
4: That bird is telling all my business this morning, but yes, I am blessed to be here to celebrate 61 years. I am grateful.
1: Well, praise him. God. What a blessing.
0: So young.
1: Wow. Ah, yeah. Just,
4: so young.
1: Just,
4: I love that, baby. Yes. She's a baby.
1: Just, yes. Just beginning. Amen. And thank God for it. And I guess she could tell us a lot of stories about one, not starting at one, maybe a little later,
0: yeah,
1: leading up to this birthday, yeah, how God has been good to her.
0: Amen.
4: Oh, yes.
1: Oh, yes.
4: That song, How I Got Over, is one that just always resonates with me.
1: How I Got Over. I love it.
4: You know, many trials and trials and snares, but here we are, this morning, praising God, and I'm so glad.
1: Yes,
4: to
1: so
4: be
1: glad.
4: In the house of the Lord with you all this morning.
1: It's a joy. It's a joy. It's a joy. So bless you. Thank God for good traveling, that he gave a peace and a safety that you could ride,
4: yes,
1: safely. And that's a blessing from the,
4: yes,
1: Lord. You got over, didn't you?
0: Oh, I got over.
4: I
1: My soul looks back and wonder
0: how
1: I made it over. Yes. All right, Brother Van.
0: I'm taking
1: Let
0: Joe's
1: us
0: line.
1: Go ahead.
0: Yes.
1: And
0: so in the interest of time, let's go right into the Lamplight and Bible Club scripture reading.
1: Mm-hmm.
0: Well, Sister Rita was bringing us into the word coming from the Lord. And immediately after that, with precious Lord, take my hand, we will bring the Black History Moment.
1: Amen.
0: And we'll do all of that after the minister of music and the choir sings.
1: Thank you, choir.

0: Amen, amen. And let's not forget our number one advertiser that this broadcast is brought to you by. That's God. Amen.
1: Thanks, God.
0: Good morning, Sister Rita.
1: Good morning, Brother Vance. And the sound of the trumpet sound.
2: Hey. Yes, indeed, Sister Rita. We're here, aren't we?
1: We're here.
2: My
1: Praise
2: God.
1: God.
2: What a morning.
1: Wonderful woman, Reverend Debbie Tate. Gorgeous treasure, treasure. Brother Vance. Dr. Susan Shepherd, keep hope alive.
2: Keep it alive.
1: Rhonda, Joe Harris, Aviva Music and Song, Worldwide, 1340, WYCB, Praise 107.9, Philadelphia, Praise 106, Baltimore. Hallelujah.
2: Amen.
1: And Worldwide, Sunrise, Be God in the Morning. Broadcast, good morning. Limp like Bible scripture reads, Doctor. Glory to God. I'm calling her Doctor. Carolyn Wilson, Sanctified Saturday of the Elder Green, How to Seek a Place Ministry. And all the ministers, amen. It's carrying the word. Hallelujah. Being lights in this fallen world. This brain of the world with power and authority. Amen.
0: Amen.
1: Hallelujah.
0: Amen.
1: I am coming from Psalms 25.
2: Amen.
1: Yeah. Ready?
2: Yes.
1: Unto thee, O Lord, do I lift up my soul. O my God, I trust in thee. Let me not be ashamed. Let not my enemies triumph over me. Let none that wait on thee be ashamed. Let them be ashamed which transgress without cause. Show me thy ways, O Lord. Teach me thy path. Lead me in thy truth. And teach me, for thou art the God of my salvation. On thee do I wait all that day.
2: Yes.
1: Remember, O Lord, thy tender mercies and thy loving kindness, for they have been ever of old. I have read Psalms 25, 1 to 6. May God bless you. Read and do as of His word. Amen. Psalms 119, 105. That word is a lamp unto our feet and a light unto our path. May God bless you. Read and do as of His word. His word is blessed. Hallelujah.
3: Yes.
1: In the name of Jesus, be your light, salt, and earth. Bring it out. Bring it out. Hallelujah.
0: Hallelujah.
1: Word.
0: Amen.
1: In the name of
0: Jesus. Amen.
1: Amen. Hallelujah.
0: Good morning. Amen. We're working from the theme this morning, drinking from wells that do not satisfy. But now, the moment you've been waiting for is the Black History Moment by Dr. Shepherd.
3: Oh, yeah.
2: Good morning. Good morning. And it is a beautiful morning. Good morning to you.
1: Good morning, Reverend Tate.
2: Good morning.
1: Good morning.
2: Amen.
1: To you all,
2: we thank you because you continue to help us keep hope alive. Amen.
3: Yeah.
2: As you call those from the past and they tell us how to be steadfast, unmovable, always abounding in the work of the Lord, knowing that what we do for Christ, that's the only thing that will last. And then as I looked and had an opportunity to be kind of late, I got it late, engaged in the sessions, in the funeral session for our beloved son in the gospel who have gone on to be with the Lord, the Reverend Jesse Jackson. And I was reminded that so many who were present and had acclamations of praise and thanksgiving to God and to the work of our beloved son who labored hard and was successful. And I could see, amen, hope was alive because many were still going on. And so hope is still alive. Good morning, Dr. Susan.
1: Good morning, Reverend Tate. And as you mentioned that, beautiful homegoing services for the Reverend Jesse Lewis Jackson.
2: Yes.
1: Continue to hold up his wonderful wife, Jacqueline Jackson.
2: Yes.
1: And all of the children.
2: Yes.
1: For they sent him to glory on home.
2: Yes.
1: And a beautiful, tremendous, stirring services throughout the country. So we thank God for the life of the Reverend Jesse Lewis Jackson.
2: Amen.
1: So many. God bless you. Well, good morning to all of you. And I heard about that birthday, too.
2: Amen.
1: And we wish you a blessed birthday and many, many more. And Sister Rita, Brother Vance, God bless you all. So on this morning, because it is Women's Awareness Month, we are going to look at a woman by the name of Mary Molly Eliza Church Terrell.
2: Wow. Say that again.
1: Mary Molly Eliza Church Terrell.
2: Amen.
1: Born September 23rd. That's a special day for us because that is my dear grandmother's birthday. September the 23rd, 1863, Memphis, Tennessee. And she passed on July the 24th, 1954, at the age of 90 in Annapolis, Maryland. So this is someone that has walked right here in this area. And as far as for representing her today, she was an American civil rights activist, a journalist, teacher, and one of the first African-American women to earn a college degree. Reverend Tate, she went to Antioch University and Oberlin University. So many of you don't know, our own Reverend Tate attended Antioch University in Ohio. She was a pioneering African-American civil rights activist, educator, suffragist who championed racial and gender equality throughout her life. One of the amazing things I found about Mary Terrell, there's so many individuals within her life that are moments of black history. She was born to Louisa Ayers and also Robert Reed Church, whereas both of them were mixed racial ancestry. And the interesting thing about her father, he owned land after the American Civil War in Memphis, Tennessee. He is one of the first African-American millionaires in the South. And her mother also, she was a businesswoman, entrepreneur. She opened a store selling wigs and hair extensions. Also with the financial security here in America. So she also had trailblazers within her family. Mary Church began her career of education in 1885, teaching modern languages at Wilberforce University. After 2 years in Ohio, she moved to Washington, and she taught Latin at the M Street High School. Many of us are familiar with that. Then she took a leave of absence. 1888, she traveled and studied Europe for 2 years where she could speak and taught Italian. She went French, German, Italy, and Switzerland, and she became fluent in French, German, and Italian. She is also credited with founding member of the National Association of Colored Women. She's also a charter member of the National Association of Achievement of Colored People. She established the National Association of Colored Women, as I said, and their motto was Lifting as We Climb. And they aimed to create solidarity among black women while combating racial discrimination. Honorary member of Delta Sigma Theta, a prolific writer. Whereas Lynching from a Negro's Point of View in 1904, she also did her own autobiography, and many other credits You may hear in the news, Howard University has just, she is now, her home was located on Reverend Tate, 326 T Street, because I know that you also founded a nonprofit organization on 1222 T Street. Well, now her home has been renovated by Howard University.

0: Anyway, thank you.
1: Good morning.
0: I'm going to tell you when to stop.
1: Mm-hmm. All right. Good morning once again, Reverend Tate, Brother Vance, to all other members of this Greek God in the Morning family. And I'll start reading here, John chapter 4, verse 5. So he came to a city of Samaria, which is called Sychar, near the plot of ground that Jacob gave to his son Joseph. Now Jacob's well was there. Jesus, therefore, being weary from his journey, sat thus by the well. It was the sixth hour. A woman of Samaria came to draw water. Jesus said to her, "Give me a drink," for his disciples had gone away into the city to buy food. Then the woman of Samaria said to him, "How is it that you, being a Jew, ask a drink of me, a Samaritan woman? For Jews have no dealings with Samaritans." Jesus answered and said to her, "If you knew the gift of God and who it is who says to you, 'Give me a drink,' you would have asked him, and he would have given you living water." The woman said to him, "Sir, you have nothing to draw with, and the well is deep. Where then do you get that living water? Are you greater than our father Jacob, who gave us the well and drank from it himself, as well as his sons and his livestock?"
0: Okay.
1: Jesus answered and said to her, "Whoever drinks of this water will thirst again. But whoever drinks of the water that I shall give him will never thirst."
0: We're going to stop right there. We wanted to go on with it, but when you get home, I hope those who are listening, because we were running a little late, I want you to be sure to read this entire scripture reading from John 4, and starting at verses 5 through 42. So in the interest of time, we're going to stop right there. The water that I will give him will become in him a spring of water welling up to eternal life. And the woman said to him, "Sir, give me this water. Sir, give me this water so that I will not be thirsty or have to come here to draw water." Our theme for this morning, drinking from wells that do not satisfy. Amen. So, Brother Vance, where are we going now?
2: The message is coming through Reverend Debbie Tate. Amen. Go ahead. Bless us with the word.
0: Amen. And so here we find out in the from the word of God, we'll go back a bit to chapter 3, John 3, of John's gospel. And that was Christ's discourse with Nicodemus, remember, concerning the necessity and the nature of and great mysteries concerning regeneration, the new birth, being born again, and how to go to the right source to receive that which we are seeking. And so when we come to the close of chapter 3, then where we will be going here to a continuation, I kind of call it, to a similar situation, a one-on-one. And so the Lord is not always meeting with a big crowd. It's sometimes one-on-one. It will show you how significant it is that whether you're in the market and you meet someone and you give them a tract, whether you just passing by and you share the gospel with one person, It's we're not just always dealing with a church of 5,000. We're not always dealing with the many.

0: and how many we have gathered to listen to our message. He reaches one-on-one, and one is just as important to reach with the gospel as a campaign where we have thousands of thousands, because one, like this woman and like Nicodemus, oh my God, they had a company of millions that they could get to and spread the gospel. So sometimes God will just send you to one, but that one can run, my Lord, with the word of God, and therefore many can be reached and delivered, such as this woman at the well. And so moving forward, we read of Christ coming into Judea after he had kept the feast of Jerusalem, and he left Judea after about 6 months to build upon what John, the foundation John had laid. And so we see our Lord moving, and he must needs go through to Samaria. Being wearied of his journey, he sat there on the well, and here we, Jesus, encounters a woman of Samaria who came to draw water. Our theme, drinking water or drinking from wells that do not satisfy. As you look at this woman's life, you see she was used to drinking, but she was drinking from wells that were not satisfying. She was drinking from exchanging new relationships. She was drinking from wells that did not give her a peace. She did not know where to go. She was looking for water that would satisfy. But every time she left these wells, she was still thirsty. So in essence, whatever, wherever you go, and you're going to quench your thirst, rather it's the habit of alcohol, rather it's drinking, I'd say, from having a good time, or keep looking and looking everywhere. So where can I get some peace? If you are drinking from the waters of life, you'll have peace. But if you drink from the waters, amen, from the flesh, money, if you drink from, oh, if I just had a better job, if I just had more friends, if I could, just on and on. I don't know how many different sources of water you may be looking for, and you keep leaving thirsty. Wherever you're going to receive, to quench that thirst, and you're not getting satisfied, stop going there, because this is a water that will not bring eternal life. And so we find out that the things that you need in life, you need to know where to go. Amen. You need to know when you need happiness, when you need joy, when you need peace, when you need satisfaction. Nothing like being dissatisfied. But when you can come to a place where you are just satisfied and you find that comfort and relief, you gotta know where to go. So you may go to many places and say, maybe it's here, it's there, run to and fro, but you got to know where to go. One gospel says to us, when you need patience and don't know where to go, here's a scripture for you. Hebrews, the 10th chapter, beginning at the 36th through the 38th verse. For you have need of endurance, so that after you have done the will of God, you may receive promise. For yet a little while, he who is coming will come and will not tarry. Now the just shall live by faith, but if anyone draws back, my soul has no pleasure in him. That's looking at your needing patience. And we see even Galatians, where do you go? What well do you go to? Go to the Word. Go to Galatians, the 5th chapter, starting at the 22nd verse. But the fruit of the Spirit is love, it's joy, it's peace, long-suffering, kindness, goodness, faithfulness, gentleness, and self-control. Against such there is no law. So I'm talking about the Word of God. Only that source will direct you where to go. We don't know where to go if we do not have, if we go to the wrong source, we will not receive the benefits that we want. When words have hurt you, sometimes someone says something and what they say hurt and you don't know where to go, well, you'll go to Matthew. Amen. The 5th chapter, verses 44 through 48. But I say to you, love your enemies. Bless those who curse you. Do good to those who hate you. And so on and so on. Here we find out that this woman did not know where to go. She was going to receive and wanting to be delivered, find some peace, find some joy, but she kept on going to wells of water that did not satisfy, whereby Jesus said, go and call your husband. She says, I have none. Evidently, there were many relationships, a well, some water that did not satisfy. No matter what she did, she was not finding a comfort for her soul. When Jesus said to her, I will, if the water that I give him will become in him a spring of water, springing up into everlasting life. And so we see that there is water that we can drink. It is the water of life. And when you partake of this water, oh, glory to God. Bless you, Sister Rita and Brother Joe. You will never, never thirst again. Isn't that a good feeling? To think that there is a source that is eternal, a source that is so satisfying,
1: yes,
0: that when you drink of it, you never get thirsty again. And this woman who had to come to these different and various wells of life, all through life, nothing satisfying her. Finally, she meets someone at the water of life, and they say to her, I can give you some water. When you drink, you will never thirst again. To those that are listening, seeking satisfaction, are you seeking joy? Come to the water and drink, and he'll give you the water of life. And when you drink this water, it will be water that
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0: Well, praise ye the Lord. Praise God in his sanctuary. Praise him in the firmament of his power. Praise him for his mighty acts. Praise him according to his excellent greatness. Praise him with the sound of the trumpet. Praise him with the psaltering harp. Praise him with the timbrel and dance. Praise him with string instruments and organs. Praise him upon the loud cymbals. Praise him upon the high sounding cymbals. Let everything that hath breath praise the Lord.
1: Praise the Lord.
0: Praise ye the Lord. Boy, I'm James Gray.
1: I'm Diane Gray.
0: Christ Healing Church Ministries coming at you, and we're looking at roadblocks, Diane.
1: Yes.
0: We're looking at the negative roadblocks. We're looking at the negative religious strongholds and religious myths that have prevented the children of God from receiving the healing and health that Jesus has already purchased for you.
1: That's right.
0: That it's accomplished fact. You're healing for your body, healing for your mind, healing for your emotions is already a part of the same plan of redemption that forgiveness and eternal life is.
1: Amen.
0: Well, we say it all the time, and we're going to continue to say it. We didn't know that.
1: That's right, James.
0: Man, we were happy to go to heaven one day, and we still are.
1: That we are.
0: But as you study the new covenant that Jesus ratified in his own blood with his own body, it also includes healing.
1: Yes, amen.
0: That healing is God's will for your life.
1: Yes.
0: Huh?
1: That's his will.
0: I don't care who want to argue with that. I don't care about folks' theological philosophies and concepts. But according to the word of God, according to scriptures, healing is God's will for your life. And we here at Christ Healing Church Ministries, our assignment is to be in pursuit of healing.
1: Absolutely.
0: And to help you and teach you how to receive your healing and how to receive divine health as the Holy Spirit has taught us over the years.
1: Amen, James.
0: We're no longer going to be destroyed for the lack of knowledge.
1: That's right. Right.
0: Isn't that right, Diane?
1: Yeah, that's right.
0: And we hate sickness.
1: Well, I want to say something about that, James.
0: Please.
1: And because, you know, that sickness, disease, when people are suffering, and it's evil. It is an awful thing to see if you're experiencing any sickness or disease in your life. That is absolutely not God's will
0: for your
1: life, James. And especially when you're us being in this healing ministry, we come in contact with sick people, with people that are struggling and suffering. It is the most awful thing that you want to experience as someone being a support and a minister in that area. So for anybody to think that this sickness and this disease and pain is something that God uses.
0: My goodness.
1: Is way off track.
0: Absolutely.
1: Because, as we get into, I was going to say this later.
0: Yeah.
1: But I'm going to say this right
0: say
1: now.
0: Man.
1: Because when you read the Gospels, Matthew, Mark, Luke, and John, healing was one of the major part of Jesus' ministry.
0: Yeah.
1: And Jesus said, he said himself, I always do those things that please my Father, which means this is God's will. His will is for us to be healed, for us to be pain-free, for us to be sickness-free, for us to be disease-free.
0: Yeah.
1: That is the will of God. And the fact that as we read the Gospels, Matthew, Mark, Luke, and John, and we see consistent healing.
0: Yeah.
1: Not limited, no limitations. We see Jesus consistently healing people, it shows the heart of God, James. It shows his heart.
2: It shows his heart.
1: That is his will for human beings.
2: Every
1: human being to be disease-free, sick-free, pain-free. And that's one of the things that Jesus came to destroy.
2: He never turned one person away.
1: That's right, James.
2: I said Jesus never turned one person away.
1: That's right.
2: Who came to him.
1: Yes.
2: For healing.
1: Yes.
2: For deliverance. Mm-hmm. For forgiveness of sins.
1: Yeah.
2: He never turned anyone away.
1: No one, James.
2: Now, I'm telling you, Jesus did not come to give you a religion.
1: Right.
2: He came to bring you a kingdom.
1: Amen to that.
2: And the kingdom of God has restored to you and I the kingdom of God within you. The kingdom of God within your human spirit. We're not talking about now going to heaven. We're talking about God's kingdom that is a spiritual kingdom. It's the government of God that is living on the inside of your human spirit if you are a believer.
1: Amen.
2: Well, that kingdom has given you and I the dominion and authority over sickness and disease and pain.
1: Amen to that.
2: Well, we didn't know that.
1: That's right. Mm-hmm.
2: But it's true anyhow. So this authority, this dominion, this power is laying dormant in most Christians because we didn't know we had it. And yet Jesus said all the time in St. John that the works that I do, will you do also, and greater works, because I'm going to be with the Father. So no, we're not going to do greater works in quality,
1: right?
2: But greater works in quantity, because there are a whole lot more Christians on the planet.
1: That's right.
2: Right?
1: Yes.
2: So we by the Holy Spirit, we're praying that your spiritual eyes open.
1: Yes.
2: That you have the spirit of wisdom and revelation in the knowledge of Christ, that you understand everything that already belongs to you in Christ. And we're showing you right now, healing belongs to you. The health of heaven already belongs to you. The healing of heaven has already belongs to you. Jesus is just as much the healer.
1: Yes.
2: As he is the Lord and Savior for whoever will receive him.
1: Amen.
2: But now you've got to receive him as your personal healer. Yes. Heaven is waiting for you to receive Jesus as your healer.
1: Amen.
2: Your Jehovah Rapha.
1: Yes.
2: He said, I am the Lord that healeth thee.
1: Amen.
2: Not I'm the Lord that's making you sick.
1: Right.
2: Not I'm the Lord that's making you weak. He's not the Lord that's making you weak. He's not the Lord that's making you sick. He's not the Lord that's stealing your life, stealing your vitality, stealing your mental healness and wholeness. He's the Lord that healeth thee.
1: Amen.
2: Repairs thee.
1: Yes.
2: Mends thee. Right?
1: That's right. Absolutely.
2: Fixes what the devil, through sin, through this ungodly world system,
1: yes,
2: even through mistakes that we've made, he is the one that wants to heal you.
1: Amen to that.
2: And ain't nobody mad about that, but the devil.
1: And the devil doesn't want you to know about that.
2: No, he doesn't.
1: Yes.
2: Your body is the temple of the Holy Ghost.
1: Yes.
2: Your body gives God access through you in the earth realm.
1: Yes.
2: What could be more important in the earth realm for believers of Jesus Christ to have healthy bodies, healthy minds, and healthy emotions?
1: We have too much work to do in this earth, James.
2: Too much work to do.
1: Yes.
2: And God is not working against himself. Mm. He is not trying to destroy you of some sickness. He put you on the earth to be about his business.
1: Absolutely.
2: Now, one of the last roadblock we looked at is a tremendous problem, roadblock, negative, religious myth, religious, negative religious stronghold is when we make medical science, when we make doctors our source for healing instead of a resource.
1: That's right.
2: We told you last week, we thank God for all the advancements in medical science.
1: That's right.
2: Mm-hmm. We thank God for all the advancements. We thank God for doctors. We thank God for the health profession.
1: Right.
2: But you as a believer, you as a born-again child of God are never, ever to make medical science, doctors, medicines, the health profession, your source and provider for health and healing.
1: Yeah, that's right. And you're not saying not to use it.
2: We're not saying not to use it.
1: Right.
2: It is a resource.
1: Amen. That's
2: but
1: right.
2: It is not the believer's source.
1: That's right.
2: And many, many people have made a mistake in having more confidence in their doctor, more confidence in what medical science says, more confidence in medicines than they do Almighty God.
1: Well, we were discussing, if you go to the doctor and they diagnose you and say you have a terminal disease or you have something incurable, the first thing and they'll say, well, there's only but so much we can do.
2: Yeah.
1: And that is reality. That is a fact, James. And so that alone shows the limitations.
2: Yes.
1: That, you know, medical science has, that doctors, you know, they're still studying. They're still trying to, what I've heard someone say, figure things out.
2: Come on now.
1: But they're still a great source.
2: Yes. Resource.
1: That's what I meant. They're still a great resource.
2: Hallelujah.
1: Because we sometimes in this earth, we need help with these bodies.
2: Absolutely.
1: We need the doctors. We get our appointments. We take medication. If prescribed, some medications we had to stop taking because they made you sicker than the help that they gave. But it just shows the limitations. But we still have a lot of respect for doctors.
2: Absolutely.
1: We have a lot of all of our confidence, though, and all of our trust is not in that.
2: That's right. In
1: that resource. And we'll probably, I don't know if we're going to look at that again today, the story of Asa.
2: Let's go there.
1: You okay? Let's look at that.
2: So we're not talking about what you use.
1: Right.
2: We're talking about who you're trusting.
1: That's right.
2: And when you go to your doctor, first thing you ought to do is be prayed up.
1: Amen.
2: You ought to be praying that God, the Father, Jehovah Rapha, gives your doctor wisdom,
1: yes,
2: that the Holy Spirit guides your doctor. You ought to be praying that the angels are in that appointment room. Mm. You ought to be praying against medical mistakes,
1: yes,
2: and medical error.
1: Amen.
2: There are attorneys who have built billion-dollar practices on medical malpractice.
1: My goodness.
2: There are attorneys that have built billion-dollar practices on physicians and doctors who have made mistakes and caused people to die.
1: Right. Mm-hmm.
2: So we're not against medical science. We're not against doctors. We have doctors. We get checkups. We use medicines when we feel we need to. But at the end of the day, God and his word are the source, your source for healing and health. And you've gotta take the time to get to know Jesus as the healer. You need to take the time. You need to invest time in learning about Jesus as the healer. If you're already saved,
1: yeah,
2: if he's already Lord of your life. Now let's look at 2 Chronicles
1: chapter 16.
2: Verses 12 and 13.
1: Okay, and Asa in the 39th year of his reign was diseased in his feet, until his disease was exceeding great, yet in his disease he sought not to the Lord, but to the physicians. And Asa slept with his fathers and died in the 41st year of his reign.
2: So here's King Asa, one of the kings of Israel, and he was diseased in his feet, and the disease was exceedingly great. Well, as a result of this, he had choices to make. He could have made decisions, but in seeking healing and health for this foot disease, he chose not to seek the Lord.
1: Right.
2: How crazy is that?
1: Right. That's right.
2: Which is telling us the Lord was there to help him.
1: Absolutely.
2: The Lord was available to heal him.
1: Amen. That's right.
2: But rather than choose the Lord, the scripture said he sought the physicians.
1: Right. Right.
2: He sought the doctors. When the next verse said, and he died.
1: Right.
2: He slept with his fathers, meaning he died prematurely.
1: That's right.
2: Because he put all his confidence in the physicians of his day. He put all his confidence in his doctors. He put all his confidence in medical science.
1: Right.
2: Now, God can use medical science. We know that. God can use surgeries. God can use medicines. God can use the good things in the earth, natural things
1: right.
2: that he has put in the earth.
1: Yeah, that's right. And I think it's also important to point out, because we see this verse over and over again, and it's important to see right here, James, when it says he sought not to the Lord, but to the physicians. And it doesn't say he should not have sought the physician.
2: That's right.
1: What it's saying is, it first said he did not seek God.
2: Mm.
1: And that is the first thing we should always do.
2: Amen.
1: We should always seek God first. God should always be the source, the first one that when we're challenged or we hear something. And I know we take medication. Before you reach that Tylenol, follow Tylenol.
2: Come on.
1: You confess, and we're going to get into that part of the healing message after we get over the roadblock.
2: Yeah.
1: Because this roadblock is really an issue.
2: Yeah.
1: But before you reach for that box of that ball of Tylenol, you need to start telling yourself, but I'm already healed.
2: Glory to God.
1: Jesus' stripes, he's already removed the sickness and this pain. Yeah, that's what we're learning. That's what we've learned.
2: And you need to pray.
1: Right.
2: You need to take time to pray and seek the Lord.
1: Yes.
2: See, he didn't seek the Lord. He didn't begin. He didn't pray.
1: He did not.
2: He didn't put faith in his covenant, the Abrahamic covenant that promised all Jews healing.
1: That's right.
2: He decided he wasn't going to seek that. And he was just going to seek the physicians.
1: Because healing belonged to him.
2: Healing belonged to him under the Abrahamic covenant, just like we're going to show you shortly, that healing also belongs to you. Under the Abrahamic covenant,
1: yes.
2: Because you're the seed of Abraham in Christ.
1: That's right. Amen, James.
2: Amen. It's your right to be healed as a child of God. So we're, again, don't make any mistakes about it.
1: Yes.
2: God alone, though his word, God's word is the source for healing and health. Everything else is a resource.
1: Right.
2: And you need to start seeking the Lord. In prayer, seeking the Lord, finding out what this new covenant has to say about your healing, about your children's healing. We're not accept sickness, not allow sickness to be a normal part of your life, not to accept being on medication all your life with all the side effects that many medicines that come with many medicines.
1: That's right. Mm-hmm.
2: We use it if we have to,
1: right.
2: But that shouldn't be your source.
1: Yeah.
2: You shouldn't become complacent and passive with taking medicine all your life and not seeking the Lord
1: first
2: for your healing,
1: amen.
2: For your new covenant right to be healed.
1: Yeah.
2: Now let's go to Mark chapter 5, verse 25.
1: Okay, Mark.
2: And truth be told, medical science, pharmaceutical, the pharmaceutical industry is a $1 trillion business.
1: My goodness.
2: Sickness, making people being sick is a $1 trillion business. Mm-hmm. Right?
1: It is.
2: Doctors are in business to make money. It's a $1 trillion business. Vaccines, all of these things. Satan is about the love of money, greed.
1: Yeah. So you better seek God first.
2: And many times they want people sick.
1: Yeah, not a good thing.
2: Because your sickness keeps that cha-ching, cha-ching, cha-ching.
1: Absolutely.
2: Cha-ching, cha-ching, cha-ching.
1: Not about the
2: and truth be told, though medical science has been a blessing for many people have died. Mm-hmm. Putting all their faith and confidence and trust in doctors. Yes. And before we look at this woman, we've got to say it.
1: Yes.
2: Don't ever let a doctor give the final authority over your life.
1: That's number the church.
2: Don't ever let a doctor's word give you a death sentence over your life.
1: And that includes the x-ray. That includes the test result.
2: Absolutely.
1: Mm-hmm.
2: My God, you know how many people are in the grave now? How many people are in heaven right now because they believe the doctor's word to them was the final authority?
1: Yeah.
2: The doctor told them, hey, it's nothing we can do. Get your affairs in order. And they believed it, and then they're in heaven.
1: And at this also, they go according to other people's experience.
2: Yeah.
1: That's, well, everyone's died of this disease, or the majority of people will die of this. That doesn't mean you're going
2: to
1: die.
2: That doesn't mean you have to die.
1: Right.
2: But don't ever let a doctor's word be the final authority over your body, over your mind, over your emotion, over your children, over your grandchildren. How dare a human being give you and I, try to give us, give any human being the final word as to whether or not we're going to live or die.
1: Goodness.
2: When God... The things that are impossible with men are possible with God.
1: Amen.
2: With God, all things are possible.
1: Yes.
2: There's nothing too hard for God.
1: Yes.
2: So we're telling you, many people have allowed doctors to speak death over their life.
1: Yes, right.
2: And they believed it, and Satan used the words of a doctor to kill them. I would dare say just as many people as medical science has helped has been, it's just as many people as medical science, Satan has used it to kill people and destroy people's lives because when doctors could not see any help, hope,
1: mm-hmm.
2: they said, that's it, you're going to die.
1: Right.
2: But we know people.
1: Yeah. Well.
2: Who the doctor said they were going to die.
1: Yeah.
2: They had 3 months, they had a year, and they're still living.
1: Well, I'll tell that story one day. No one specific.
2: Right.
1: But at the end of the day, someone was told, go get your affairs in order. You have about 3 months. Person still lived. It was over 13 years ago.
2: 13 years later, they're
1: right.
2: Still living.
1: Right.
2: Now, what if they had made the doctor's word final authority in their life?
1: Right.
2: All right, look at this woman. We're running out of time.
1: Okay.
2: Mark chapter 5, verse 25. Read until we say pause.
1: Okay, and a certain woman which had an issue of blood 12 years and has suffered many things of many physicians and has spent all that she had. Those are two things, money, and was nothing better, but rather grew worse.
2: Oh, my God. Are you like this lady?
1: Mm-mm.
2: You've gone to many physicians. You've gone to many counselors. You paid money for many therapists to help your depression, to help your bipolar, to help your schizophrenia. You've gone to many physicians. You've gone to many doctors. You've gone to many therapists. You've gone to many counselors. And if you're listening to this, some of you didn't get any better. You grew worse.
1: That's right.
2: Come on.
1: When she heard of Jesus, came in the press behind and touched his garment, For she said, if I may touch but his clothes, I shall be whole. And straightway the fountain of her blood was dried up, and she felt in her body that she was healed of that plague.
2: Praise God. Amen. Boy, here we have a woman here. Mm. She had done everything she could with medical science.
1: That's right.
2: She went to many physicians, not a few, not some. She went to many. And she didn't get any better. She spent all her money.
1: That's right.
2: Which saying the girl may have had a little money. She may have had a little something, something. And she ended up spending all her money because she wanted to get well. Mm. But in the process of going to all these physicians, can you imagine all the different treatments these physicians were giving her?
1: Yeah.
2: Well, that didn't work, doctor. We'll try this. That didn't work, doctor. We'll try this. That didn't work either. Try this. Well, go to the doctor so-and-so. Well, this woman was, she was on a quest to receive healing. Boy, I like this woman.
1: Well, let me ask this, and if there's someone out there that's like this person,
2: yeah,
1: be like her.
2: Hallelujah.
1: Something happened. A bell went off.
2: Yes.
1: Seek the Lord.
2: She heard of Jesus.
1: She heard of Jesus, James.
2: Somebody told her.
1: The healer. Right, amen.
2: Is in the city.
1: Woo.
2: His name is Jesus.
1: Amen.
2: The living, walking Word of God.
1: My goodness.
2: Is in town.
1: That's right.
2: And when she heard of Jesus, she said, I don't have a thing to lose.
1: All her money's gone.
2: All my money gone.
1: Right.
2: My body's gotten worse. Wow. But the woman had faith to believe in divine healing. She said, if I just touch the hem of his garment, I will be made whole.
1: Amen, James.
2: Not just healed,
1: but
2: made whole. Nothing missing, nothing broken.
1: My goodness.
2: Medical science in most cases can't make you whole.
1: Thank you. That's right.
2: And we're telling you, here we go. This is where we are. If you're in a situation like this, don't put all your confidence in medical science. Don't put all your confidence in a resource.
1: Yeah.
2: Put your faith in Jesus,
1: amen,
2: the healer.
1: Yeah.
2: Seek Jesus, the healer.
1: Amen.
2: Seek the new covenant. Find out what it has to say about healing and health.
1: My goodness.
2: Boy, we're out of time.
1: We're out of time again.
2: Go to YouTube,
1: yeah.
2: Christ Healing Church, D.C. 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Christ Healing Church, D.C. 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I'm James Gray.
1: And I'm Diane Gray.
2: God bless you.
1: God bless you.
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8: Praise the Lord. Hallelujah. You know, today has really been a challenge as I had just been reflecting on mothers and, you know, so grateful for my own mom. And I thank the Lord we were blessed to have mom, you know, up until 2024. Amen. And thank God for the opportunity to have served her. She was, you know, starting in 2006, actually. In 2006, there were, you know, talks about her not making it and defibrillators and all this. And I thank God, you know, for the grace that he had given to just stand in that gap and be there. And our mama lived till 2024. Hallelujah. She was 90 years old, and she was actually born in 1933 instead of 34, but she liked 34. It made her younger. Amen. Hallelujah. But to God be all the glory. I'm excited, you know, and I thank God and give honor to whom honor is due. You know, I have a devotional book that I send out quarterly, and in one of the devotional books, it was just something I like to share. And I did say that if you want to be on the mailing list to get the devotional book, the quality book that we give out at Grace and Mercy Ministries Wait Aside, then call me on 202-880-0507 and I'll put you on the list. Now, I just want to get right into our message today. And I thank God for all the moms out there. All moms are going to be. Some are expecting. Amen. But you know what? The Bible says you're a with child. Amen. It said Mary was with child. So you already have the baby. It's just haven't come on the outside of the utero. Okay. It's still in utero, but praise God. All right. So hallelujah. I just want to share one of the articles. Every one of you shall revere his mother. I am the Lord your God. And Leviticus 9:3 says that. Amen. Take good care of your mother. When your parents grow old and become less capable of taking care of themselves, they need certain things from you like love, kindness, patience, tenderness, sensitivity, and understanding. And when you were a child, perhaps your mother picked you up at school because you didn't like to ride on the bus. And now you're upset with her for being 5 minutes late. If you are a teen, okay, or a preteen, it's wrong to be more kind, considerate, and patient with your friends and your friend's mother than you are with your own mother. Indeed, if you treat your friend like you treated your mom, you wouldn't have many friends left. And if you treated their mom like you do your own, their mom wouldn't let her child have anything to do with you. When your mother gets old and needs more care, it's payback time, okay? But she is always complaining. You say, she's always complaining. How much your mama already thinking she's going to be complaining, okay? But you say, yeah, she complains all the time. Yes, just like you did, right? Okay? But she talks about herself, and she is asking questions over and over again, the child may say. And as they got older, their parents experienced fears they had never had before. Just like the child, when they experienced fears, when they were young, talked about their problems. And even as they get old, sometimes they talk about their problems over and over again. And as reassuring, hallelujah, it's good for the child to know that they can be as reassuring as their mom had been. One of the last things, Jesus' close friends, while dying on the cross even, Jesus, some of his closest friends, amen, was right there. But John, okay? His closest friend, I guess I would say, was John. And Mary had John right there, and she was there. And Jesus told his disciple to take care of his mother. All right, and I'd just like to read that. Amen. It's in John chapter 19. Hallelujah. And it tells us that, and I think this is so important because sometimes children forget, okay, and all they want to do is say, oh, mama, it's being a problem. But I thought my mom was a treasure, and I enjoyed taking care of her starting at the age of 4, actually. I enjoyed making her coffee, her Alka-Salsa, or pray over it, okay? I enjoyed it. But every child is not that way, okay? Now, in verse 25 of John 19, it says, now there stood by the cross of Jesus' mother and his mother's sister, Mary, the wife of Cleophas, and Mary Magdalene. When Jesus therefore saw his mother and the disciples standing by whom he loved, he said unto his mother, woman, behold your son. Then he said to the disciple, behold your mother. And from that hour, that disciple took her into his home. Okay? So what are we seeing here? Praise God. We are seeing that Jesus, in the midst, okay, of his departure from planet Earth, He wanted to make sure his mother was being taken care of. Amen. Also, in Ephesians chapter 6, verse 1 through 3, it says, children, obey your parents in the Lord, for this is right. Honor your father and mother, which is the first commandment with promise, that it may be well with you and that you may live long on the earth. Amen. Praise God. Now, even though children become grown, amen, they're still children. I always honored my mom. Hallelujah. And we should always just be respectful to older people older adults, period. But especially, amen, the parents, amen, father and mother, for that matter, praise God. But it's Mother's Day. And I think one of the things that mothers would probably want their children to hear is that they need to, slow down and, maybe be a little bit more respectful, all right? Because we know that children, they sometimes go through changes where they're holding grudges about something that they were never had a child and therefore don't know. And then some have children now and have become to know, okay? That is not an easy job, being a parent. Ask Hagar, okay? In the Bible, we see that Hagar ended up being chosen. Was a slave girl, and she was in Abraham's household, and Sarah couldn't have children, and now Hagar is being summoned, okay, to sleep with Abraham so that Hagar can give Abraham a son, and so that Sarah could be satisfied because she was barren, but God had promised him that he would give them a child, Abraham and Sarah, but Sarah and Abraham, okay, they kind of took matters into their own hands. Abraham could have said, no, woman, God said, you're going to have my baby. But no, he went on and slept with the handmaiden. And then we got Hagar thrown up in the midst. Okay, sometimes moms, you get thrown into the midst of situations, amen, that you did not, anticipate. So Abraham got up early the next morning, prepared food and a container of water, and strapped them on Hagar's shoulder. What? Hagar is being removed now from the house. She did begin to become arrogant after she got pregnant with Abraham's son and Sarah, okay, still hadn't had a baby, all right, and so she rubbed it in, and so Sarah wanted her to have a son, but she didn't know that it was going to be a thing where now Hagar was being a little sassy with Sarah because she's having a son. She's pregnant, she's having a son for Abraham. Well, yeah, she's having a child, okay, and it ends up that Sarah, okay, and Abraham makes her depart, okay? And so she's out there, okay? And now she had the baby now, okay? Now the baby's grown up, and so we know that when she was still pregnant, okay, she had to go out here, and she found out that, she didn't have nowhere to go. She was causing trouble in the home because now she was pregnant. But then God told her to go back to the house, all right? But some years later, we see that Sarah is still not pleased with Hagar, all right? And so they put, like a shoulder backpack on her, okay, and sent her away with her son, okay? Now, he's like a preteen now, and she's wandering aimlessly in the wilderness, all right? And the water was gone, okay? I'm going to read from Genesis chapter 21, all right? And we are at verse 14. When the water was gone for Hagar and her son, okay, then she went and sat down by herself about 100 yards away from where he was. And she burst out into tears, okay? But God heard, he heard the cry of the boy as she was standing crying on behalf of her son. And an angel of God called to Hagar from heaven. Hagar, what's wrong? Do not be afraid. God has heard the boy crying as he's here, okay? And so she says, she was worried about him, and she knew he was going to die if they don't have any water. But the Lord comforted him. He comforted Hagar. Okay, and he opened Hagar's eyes, and she was able to see a well of water that was full. And she quickly filled her water container and gave the boy something to drink, or gave him water. And God was with the boy as he grew up. Okay, so Hagar, even after having the baby, was sent out. Okay, and this time it was for good, all right, never to return. And so she was out there, and she had been put in this situation, amen, that she did not ask for, all right. And that happens to moms. And mom, I know that there are times when, you feel that if you are carrying the load alone, because there are single moms, that had children and the dad wasn't there. And then there are married moms that had children with their husbands. And we can see where all don't stick with the family. All right. And it's like the mom ends up carrying the weight, or sometimes you have dads that are working, and who's going to work then come home and be with the children, or, okay, it's going to be mom, all right? And so, mom, you've been through a lot, and God see, All right. And in some cases, he wants you to know, amen, that he's going to put you back together if you feel like, hallelujah, you have been lost your identity, or you lost what God wanted you to do because you were so into the family. All right. God saw that. All right. And we also just want to highlight that even Jesus, you know, he had situations because his mom was concerned about him. She became concerned about him and as well as his siblings, and they thought he had gone mad. And so she was standing on the outside, all right, thinking about how she wanted Jesus, okay, to come to her, all right, and she interrupted. She and his brother and sisters, they were out there thinking that he was going mad, and so they wanted to interrupt him, you know, from teaching and trying to pull him away, all right, and no doubt Jesus wasn't going to have it, you know, he was here on a mission. And so he had to stick to the plan. But I thought that was quite interesting, you know, that he didn't hold that against his mom. Okay. He just said that he's going to do what God has asked him to do. And that was important to him, more important than stopping. Okay. And so in Mark 3, verse 20-35, it talks about Jesus' family, including his brothers and sisters, thought he had gone mad. Crazy, right? Specifically, okay. In verse 21, it describes how the crowds, okay, were there and Jesus was, you know, just there, just taking care of the people. Okay. But then his family, his mom and his brothers and his sisters, they were like, hey, Jesus, come out, you know, and the word went into Jesus that your family's out there and they want you to come. All right. And so we see that in Luke 8:19-21, it says your mother and your brother, you know, and your sister, they're standing outside desiring to see you. And Jesus answered, my mother and my brother and all these, you know, that hear the word of God, they're my mothers and my brother and my sisters. Amen. And so he continued to teach, but he didn't hold it against Mary, but she was concerned as a mom. You know, sometimes we are concerned about the children, and sometimes the children, amen, don't get it. Amen. You want them to have a life that's going to be blessed. And if they have been spoiled and they've been, you know, used to one way, and then mom, you know, comes and say some things, you know, it may seem rough, but if you can live a life and still be present in planet Earth, call it, give God the glory. Because most of the time it was the mom that was the nurturer and the mom that took the time, amen, to study. As a former school teacher and a mom myself, amen, and a grandmama, you know, hallelujah. I understand, mom, what you've been through, because I know when I was in the school system, and I also had my own daycare, you know, when I had my last child, the Lord said, take care of him. Okay. And bring in some other children too. So I went on and got my license and I had daycare for quite a while, you know, and the amazing thing was that, you know, you learn, and then I began to work, you know, as teacher and what have you in the school system. And so I'm around children. I love children. I really do. And I like to see them thrive. And I noticed that in the school system, you know, everybody is not a mother or cut out with that. But I know most women are. And I guess I can call them what can I call them? Because we had teens as teachers. We were in teens, you know. And so many times, you know, if they had trouble with their children or with a child, they would bring their child, ask them, can they sit in my room? You know, and I had no problem with that because I had a love for children, and I tried to find out what the root of their problem was. And once I discovered what the root is, you know, I don't mind. I helped that child, and that child ends up getting on the honor roll. Some of them had IEPs, which is supposed to be special need. And I thank God, you know, that, you know, their name never got on the board. Their papers wasn't getting on the board. But when God gave them to me, I found out what their weaknesses were, just like I do with people in the Bible college. So if God is calling you into the ministry and you think you can't read, or you think you can't comprehend, or you think you won't be able to make it, I want you to know, if you come to Grace and Mercy Ministries Bible College, you're going to be okay. Many people came, you know, through the college, and I knew they had a genuine call on their lives, but some couldn't read. Okay. Some couldn't comprehend what they read. And so I had to get a test. You know, when it's time for testing, that would be geared towards, I found out the way they learned by grading their papers and when they were failing. And so this is what you do, you know, that's what moms do. Okay. And you do it with your own family. Okay. We have blended families. We have families, you know, that, situations, mom, that you just been into. And sometimes you're there and you get all the flap because if dad leaves, then the children can't get on him because he don't have a relationship with them. So what they do, they take it out on you. Okay. Because you are present. The parent that's there and is doing the best sometimes get the flap. And I know it's Mother's Day, but I also know that every mother amen, hallelujah, have gone through some changes. If they're a sincere mother and wants the best for their children, they sometimes have to have tough love to get them on the other side, amen. And so tough love just simply means you have studied that child in some way, and you know what will cause them to be able to have a life after departure, because Jesus, they train them up in the way they should go, amen, hallelujah, what their natural bent is. And if, you know, and so as a mom myself, I know it hasn't always been easy, but I want you to know that the pot wants to put you back together again, amen.

There I will cause thee to hear my words. Then I went down to the potter's house, and behold, he was doing a work on the wheels, and the vessel that he made of clay was marred, wounded, scarred, okay, had been through some of the things you've gone through, ranks and stanks, okay, in the hand of the potter. So he made it again, okay. Sometimes you're marred by situations in life, and sometimes there are just some imperfections, okay. But we see in this case, this is a natural potter he's talking about, okay. And so the potter that was making this vessel, all right, saw that it was marred, and so he made it again, another vessel, and seemed good to the potter to make it. Then the word of the Lord came to me saying, okay, God is using this as a metaphor, okay? It's symbolic of what God is, okay? That was the natural potter. But the word of the Lord came to Jeremiah saying, O house of Israel, cannot I do with you as this potter? Saith the Lord, behold, as the clay in the potter's hands, so are you in my hands, O house of Israel. So I just want you to be encouraged, Mom, that no matter what, hallelujah, you're in the potter's hand. And he says greater, amen, and better is the end of the thing than the beginning, okay? So hang on in there, praise God. Hallelujah. You are on the other side, amen, praise God, because the potter will see to it that you are. Also, I want you to look at Isaiah 64, verse 8. But now, O Lord, thou art our father, we are the clay, and thou art our potter, and we are all the work of your hand. Don't you know that you're the work of God's hand? And he says, hallelujah. He also tells us that he knows the thoughts and plans. 29:11 Jeremiah, that very familiar scripture. Jesus said, I know the plans I have for you, thoughts and plans of good and not of evil, to give you a future and to give you a hope. Amen. Praise God. Hallelujah. So it's good to know that after you have finished, hallelujah, and after you have sown in tears, okay, you shall reap in joy. According to Psalm 126:5, they that sow in tears shall reap in joy. Sometimes you're the first one up in the morning trying to cover the family before everybody get up. Amen. To make sure their day go good, and they don't even know that their day went good because you had already sought the Lord on their behalf. Amen. You saw issues and you cried to the Lord in cases where there were difficulties. Okay. You stood by when tests was being done. Your kids had special tests in school. You were up early. Hallelujah. Interceding for the family. Amen. Way before they got up early to seek the Lord, you had already been up. Amen. Making that sacrifice so that they could have a good day. Amen. Standing in the gap, even for your husband. Or, you know, in some cases, you know, some of you had maybe in the past before you knew the Lord was living with somebody that was not your husband, but you were standing there in the gap and looking forward to God working things out. Praise God. But when you really got to know the Lord, you know, hallelujah. I know y'all got married or you were able to cut off the relationship as far as living together. Amen. Because you remember the woman at the well. I just like to throw in some principles. Remember the woman at the well. She had five husbands and the one she was living with was not her husband. So living together, no matter if it's 50 years, it will not constitute a marriage. Amen. Hallelujah. Praise God. And so I just want to share, you know, how we are in a situation where there are situations that you didn't ask for, Mom. And I just want you to know that God is the potter and he's going to be, hallelujah, just getting the glory out of all that you've been through. Praise God. Nothing is wasted. I guess that's what I want to convey. You know, I was like, Lord, what you want to convey to moms? They heard it all. Amen. So what do you want to convey? Praise God. And that is that the potter, amen, hallelujah, will put all things together and they will be. And then he says, weeping may endure for a night, but joy comes in the morning. And motherhood is a joy. I enjoy being a mom. I enjoy being a grandma. I don't want anybody to call me mama and all that. Call me grandma. Amen. I'm so glad to be a grandma. Praise God. Hallelujah. And I was glad from day one. I tell you, I love my grandchildren and I love my children. And it's just no sacrifice. That's too great. Amen. Hallelujah. And I know that's how you have been and still are with your family moms out there. Hallelujah. And, but there's some times that children, as well as when we were children, we disappointed our moms, okay? And, you know, dad, he see, but he doesn't take it in like moms do, all right? And because moms take it in, sometimes we have offended moms, okay? And I remember the time when I was getting married, and my mom, she was like,
thinking she was going to lose me because I'm going to be so into my husband that she wasn't, you know, she wasn't too happy about it, you know, and she had some trouble adjusting. But I said, Mom, don't be worried. I'm going to be here for you. You know, I know we have to establish some traditions.

in our marriage, and I know a man is to leave his father and mother and cleave to his wife, amen. But God knew that the daughter needs to be there, you know, to help the mom. And I thank God I had a husband that didn't mind me having my mom come to live with us, and he didn't mind when I would be gone to be with her and my special needs sister. He didn't mind, and I thank God that he allowed me to do what I had to do for my mom. So she did see that she wasn't going to lose me, but there was a time when she felt that was happening, and she, you know, she did some things just because she was hurt. And I remember on the last Mother's Day I had with her, because I used to sing this song, but it wasn't applying to me because I didn't like to be rebellious. But there was only one time I really rebelled, and I didn't really rebel. I just didn't take her advice. And boy, did I regret it. And I grew up always wanting to do her advice. But at about 20, you know, I made a decision that she wouldn't have liked. And so it was, you know, to her, I hurt her. And so, amen. But I wasn't one to be hanging out and just causing problems. But that was one. And I just wanted her to know. And there's some children out there that you want to, you know, do nice things for your parents for Mother's Day. But the best thing you can do, hallelujah, if you know, praise God, that there has been some situations, okay, where you misunderstood or haven't been a parent or have been a parent, but now as a parent you can see your mistake, just go on back. And if you had mama out there praying, amen, because you were out at night, you know, on drugs or whatever, son, or whoever you may be, you know, you go back to the mom and apologize. That would mean more than those flowers. That would be more than, you know, that candy that you could give her on Mother's Day, is to know, hallelujah, that you can come back and recognize there were benefits, hallelujah, that you got even today, because mom didn't sugarcoat the truth. She gave you the truth. And because she loved you, she took the time to do it. I don't think that, you know, you would take the time if you didn't love a child, amen. Just like the kids that came to my classroom, I found out what their needs is, and they come in, they want to talk, and I say, okay, I taught them that I will share some, they love my life story, and I will share with them about my children, and because I love my children, my husband, and they watch, you know, me, I'll share with them, and so they come in to do their warm up and do their homework, because Miss Rich going to give us a story about her family. And so, you know, you do what you have to do to get them to learn and to get on task, amen. And so it is with your own family. All right, but there are some that have been kicking against the prick, and there's some that have taken advantage of the parents. Some are 40, 50 years old, still living on with mom and dad, and then someone walked away, left mom and dad with the children, or left mom with the children, okay, with the grandchildren, and they're gone on, and they're not respectful. But I'm asking that parents will be honored this Mother's Day in a new way by the children going to them and apologizing, amen, hallelujah, and making sure that they're doing what the Bible says, hallelujah, honoring their mother, that it be well with them and they live long. Amen. Praise God. Hallelujah. Now, I just want to sing a song. It's called Mama. Amen. Hallelujah. And that time that I disappointed my mom, I was very sorry, and I had to tell her, and it was because I made a decision that she wouldn't have wanted me to make. Amen. And then whatever your situation is, go on and say it. Call it out. Amen. And tell mama.

0: Amen. Amen. Praise the Lord. Praise the Lord. Thank you for listening. And mothers, happy Mother's Day. Hallelujah. Grandmothers, happy Mother's Day. Some of you are in the role as mother because raising the grandchildren. I love you. The Lord bless you. Hallelujah. And keep you. In Jesus' name, amen.
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11: To each and every one of you, we greet you this morning in the precious name of Jesus the Christ. What an honor, what a privilege it is to connect with you on this morning. Again, my name is Pastor Ralph Martino, First Church, Washington, D.C., and we are just amped up on this morning because, again, we get a chance to thank God on this morning for mothers. Yeah. Those beautiful blessings known as mothers. Let's pray so that we can go ahead and we can get started and dive in to this teaching on this morning. Father, we celebrate you, we honor you, and we worship you for your goodness, your kindness, and all of your tender mercies. We repent of any and all iniquity and or sin, word, deed, and thought, and we ask you now to fill these vessels with power, anointing, insight, revelation, having repented, now being filled with the Spirit of God, minister to the people of God about the women of God. In Jesus' name we pray, amen, to the glory of God and amen. Well, again, God morning to you. The title of the teaching on this morning is Appreciating Our Mothers. Yeah, Appreciating Our Mothers. And it's amazing, right? Because there was a heart that held us before the world ever did. And the heart that held you and I before the world ever did, not only were they God's hands and the God's heart, but it was the heart that he gave to the mother. In Proverbs chapter 31, verses 28 through 31, the Bible records these words. Her children arise up and call her blessed, her husband also, and he praiseth her. Many daughters have done virtuously, but thou excellest them all. Favor is deceitful and beauty is vain, but a woman that feareth the Lord, she shall be praised. Give her of the fruit of her hands and let her own works praise her in the gates. Now, very significant, because let us do this now just by inviting you and your dear loved ones to connect with us on this morning. At 10 o'clock a.m., 6 o'clock a.m. this morning service was phenomenal. For those of you that are unaware, at 6 a.m. every Sunday morning, we have an hour to an hour and 15-minute service where you can connect with us. If you have loved ones that are doctors and nurses and part of the transportation industry, the restaurant industry, listen, that get in and get off, either have to go in early or get off late, make sure that they connect with us. They can still attend service, because whatever you do, don't forsake the assembling of yourself together as the manner of some is. Hebrews 10:25 admonishes you and I, attend services, fellowship. That is why the Lord birthed Good Morning, Lord Jesus. That's a Good Morning, Lord Jesus service, and it is phenomenal. Let us continue. We're talking about appreciating mothers on this morning. Make you laugh. So, you know, we're talking to the kids, and they're like, you know, what you guys are going to get for your mother? Well, we want to get her this, that, and or the other. These are young adults, right? And you're like, can we remind you all of one thing? And what is that? She's your mother. She's my wife. You know, for some reason, they got the thing twisted. You know, they're like, yo, you need to go ahead and purchase this for mom. No, she's your mother, my wife. Can we get a witness right there, brother? Somewhere you're listening, you're driving right now to church, and you're like, where are the kids right now? The kids are supposed to be purchasing their gifts and taking their mama out, not their daddy. But we're going to leave that right there for right now. Beloved, Mother's Day is more than flowers. It's more than just cards. It's more than just dinners, breakfast, lunch, brunch, you name it. It's more than social media posts. Mother's Day is about recognizing one of the greatest gifts God ever gave to humanity, and it's the mother. You know, years ago when I was coming up, there was a song out there entitled, I'll Always Love My Mother. She's my favorite girl. That still holds true for me, although they have transitioned out. God has blessed me to embrace new mothers and so into mothers. Matter of fact, this past weekend when we were heading to a store, we were purchasing some food, and there was this older mother. She was just standing in line, and she just looked, you know, she had a look about her, and you could tell something was missing, a component was missing. And God afforded me the opportunity. He said, Ralph, I want you to pay for her meal. And I was like, you know, I'm listening to him, awaiting for the opportunity. And then after she placed her order, we looked at the cashier and said, listen, we're going to pay for that for her. And she was taking out a credit card. She didn't have to. We handed them ours and paid for her meal, and just wished her a blessed Mother's Day. I mean, she gave me the biggest smile. That smile meant more to me than anything else. I don't know about anybody else. That meant the world to me to know at that moment, that mother who may have felt unloved, unappreciated, undercherished, knew at that moment that God loved her. And that's what we had the opportunity to share with her. Because see, again, Mother's Day, it's about recognizing one of the greatest gifts God ever gave to humanity. And what is that? A mother. A mother is heaven's first classroom, believe it or not. Yeah. That's where we learn our lessons. A mother is often a child's first preacher. A mother is the first heartbeat, believe it or not, you and I have ever heard. The first hands that literally have held us. The first voice that calmed us. I know you may be saying, well, what about the doctor? Well, they held you, but not. We're not talking about their touch. We're talking about a mother's touch. The first voice that calmed you and I. The first tears that shed over you and I. The first prayers that were prayed over us, the mother. Appreciating our mothers is what the Lord is talking about through this sermon on this morning. Before we knew danger, mama had already discerned danger. Before we knew pain, mama, she felt pain. Before we knew how to walk, you know what happened? Mama carried us. Before we knew how to pray, mama was already praying for you and I. And for many of us, when everybody else walked out on us, you know who was always there? Mama. You know, we share with the kids, like, listen, you ever get in trouble, that's your new address. If you find yourself in prison, that is your new address. But you know what would happen, right? My wife, their mother, would find a way to get that child out of any trouble that they would find themselves. That's what mothers seemingly do. And that is the heart of a mother. Some mothers carried babies in their wombs. We got you. Others carried their children in their hearts. Some gave birth biologically, and others gave birth spiritually. Some mothers were mothers by blood. Others were mothers by burden and by prayers and by sacrifice and even by love. And today, we stop long enough to honor the women who gave when they were empty. We stop to honor the women who loved when they were hurting. We stop long enough to honor those that smiled when they were struggling. We stop to long enough to honor those who sacrificed when nobody else noticed. Appreciating our mothers is what this is all about. Son, daughter, if you have an aught with your mother, that's a shame. You need to make things right. You need to love up on them because, again, you don't know the issues, the challenges, the struggles that they face. Sometimes, you know, our arrogance and our ignorance costs us a relationship with the mother. And then when she's gone, now you want to honor her. Now you want to enter into a relationship with her. My friend, why wait when you can do it now? See, the world says appreciate people when they're gone. The devil is a liar. Because the kingdom of God says, give honor to whom honor is due. And when is that? Right now. Romans chapter 13 and verse number 7. The world waits for funerals to celebrate mothers. That for me is one of the most painful things that we have seen, especially when it comes to children that have been wayward, children that have been out there, children that waited until she was gone to now honor the prayers that she prayed. However, thank God that those prayers are still being answered. The reality is God teaches you and I to appreciate them while they can still hear it, while they can still feel it, while they can still receive it, while they can still cry over it, and while they can still smile because of it. We're talking about, as led by Holy Spirit, appreciating our mothers. You know, the reality is too many mothers are appreciated with wreaths, but not with words. Celebrated with obituaries, but not with obedience. Honored in their death, but ignored in their life. But today, by God's grace, we arise and call them blessed. Mommy, love you. If your children don't tell you that they love you, we're telling you this morning that we love you and you are loved. You are cherished. Matter of fact, if you don't mind, would you come to First Church this morning, 1219 Hamlin Street, Northeast D.C., at 10 o'clock a.m.? Well, actually, you can come at 9 because, again, Sunday school is taking place. Come hang out with us. Let us love up on you. And this, again, is for every mother that you may have lost your children, and there's no one there to love up on you. Would you afford us the opportunity to do that? You may be that woman of God who wanted to have children but could not. Would you still allow us to love up on you? It would be an honor. It would be a privilege because there's nobody like a mother. And there's no one like a mother who wanted to be a mother but could not for whatever reason. The reality is we're here to serve you at First Church, 1219 Hamlin Street, Northeast Washington, D.C. So the question on this one becomes, what is a mother? What is a mother? Not merely biologically, but biblically. Not merely spiritually or naturally, rather, but spiritually. Because motherhood is more than just giving birth, mothers. It's giving life. Now, you may be one of those mothers that have not been a good mother to your children. We got you. We got you. But you know something? There's always room for change. There's always room for growth, development, and maturity. None of us are perfect. Okay, none of us are perfect. So there's an opportunity that God presents you on this day to be a mother to the child that perhaps you did not mother. A mother is a divine vessel of love. That's what a mother is. What is a mother? She's a divine vessel of love. Isaiah 66 and verse number 13, as one whom his mother comforted, so will I comfort you. Notice something powerful in this text, right? When God wanted to describe comfort, Look at who he compared it to. He compared it to a mother. Because there's something uniquely healing about a mother's love. I will never forget that love. And I will, and I'm ever so grateful to and for every mother, spiritual mother, now that I'm blessed to have, who loves me unconditionally with the love of God. And that's what makes this mother so unique, this mother that is just that, a very a divine vessel of God's love. Because a godly mother, you know what she does? She comforts. A godly mother, she covers us. A godly mother, she counsels us. A godly mother, she corrects us. A godly mother, she still carries us, and sometimes to a fault. Because you know what? When we're acting up and acting out of character, mom, sometimes you got to let the child, you got to give them to God and let God do in them, through them, for them what only God can do. And the godly mother, you know what she does? She cherishes us. I don't know about you. That's just major to me, because we're talking about a godly mother. A mother knows when something is wrong, even when somebody says nothing, right? When nobody says anything, a mother knows. That's that intuitive knowledge that God gives to the mother through the connection that they had with the child while that child was in the womb. A mother, a godly mother, you know what she can do? She can hear pain in our silence. Isn't that amazing? How you doing, baby? I'm all right, mama. No, you're not. She can hear the pain in our silence. She can discern hurt beyond our smiles. She can feel burdens that words never explain. And that's why we're talking about appreciating our mothers. That's why our mothers must be appreciated, because mothers carried emotional weight nobody ever thanked them for carrying. Mama, thank you. Thank you, mother. Some mothers worked while hurting. Some mothers cooked while they were tired. Some mothers prayed while they themselves were broken. Some mothers smiled even while they were silently suffering. Some mothers went without so that children could have. Some mothers wore old clothes so that their children could look presentable. Some mothers skipped meals so that their babies could eat. Some mothers fought depression quietly while still trying to hold their family together. And yet, they kept loving. They kept sacrificing. They kept showing up. And you know what? They kept believing God. I'm just getting so emotional right now. Would you all pray for me? Because we're talking about appreciating our mothers. I don't know about you. I love my mothers. And I love those that are mothers. If you appreciate your mother, do us a favor. If you don't mind, tell her, please. Tell her. You're in the car, you're listening, you're at home. Man, get up and go in that room and tell her, Mom, I love you. I appreciate you. If you appreciate your mother, show her. You may not have much to give. It may not be that kind of gift, but what about the hug, man? Woman? What about the kiss? What about the embrace? If you appreciate your mother, honor her. Honor her with your words. Because appreciation is not merely a feeling, right? It's an action. 1 John 3 and verse number 18 says, let us not love in word, neither in tongue, but in deed and in truth. But you know something? Appreciation becomes even deeper when we understand what is a godly mother. Because every mother may give birth, but a godly mother, she gives direction. A godly mother builds her house through God. Proverbs 14 and verse 1, every wise woman buildeth her house, but the foolish plucketh it down with her hands. A godly mother, guess what? She's not perfect, but she's purposeful. She understands my assignment is bigger than myself. A godly mother teaches faith. A godly mother models integrity. A godly mother demonstrates forgiveness. A godly mother exemplifies perseverance. A godly mother introduces her children to God. A godly mother is who we're talking about. A godly mother like a Hannah, right? In 1 Samuel 1, 27 through 28, for this child I prayed, and the Lord had given me my petition, which I asked of him. Therefore have I also lent him to the Lord. Look at that. Look at this godly mother. Hannah teaches us that a godly mother does not merely produce children. She prayed for the child. She dedicates them to God. Before Samuel became a prophet, he was a prayed over child. Mothers, you got to pray over your babies. You got to pray. You know why? Can we share with you the first reason why you need to pray over your babies? Because they come, yes, in you, but they come with the nature of Adam, the sinful nature of the flesh, the sinful nature of Satan, the sinful nature of the world, a sinful nature that is sinful. Before Samuel heard God's voice, you know whose voice he heard? He heard his mother praying. Remember, in 1 Samuel 3, he had not heard the voice of the Lord. He had not been revealed to him. That's why when God spoke to him, he went to Eli and not to God. Thank God for praying mothers on this morning. The mothers that travailed, mothers that interceded, mothers that rebuked devils, glory to God. Mothers that stayed up late night praying for you and I. Mothers that anointed foreheads. Mothers that quoted scripture over us. Mothers that covered us when we didn't even know we needed a covering. Mothers that fought battles in prayer we never knew even existed. My God. In heaven, some of us are alive today. You know why? Because we had praying mothers. Yeah, we had praying mothers. I wish somebody could shout hallelujah. And again, if you're driving right now and you're in the car with your mother, you need to tell your mother, I love you and I appreciate you. Never underestimate the spiritual impact of a godly mother. Can we get a witness right there? Some children are successful because of education, others because of opportunity, but many have been preserved because somebody's mother prayed for them. I know that describes me. It has nothing to do with anything else. I thank God for the godly mothers that God has put in my life. And that leads us to another powerful question. Why should mothers be appreciated? My God in heaven, mothers should be appreciated because they sacrifice in many ways that you and I have never seen. My God in heaven, John 15 and 13, greater love had no man than this, than a man laid down his life for friends. The essence of motherhood, you know what it is? It's sacrifice. Yeah, it's sacrifice. They sacrificed for you and I, and it is just that the most amazing thing. Mama, thank you. Thank you so very much. Mother sacrificed sleep. They sacrificed strength. They sacrificed time. They sacrificed their dreams. They sacrificed their comfort. They sacrificed their emotions. They sacrificed their finances. They sacrificed often personal ambitions, all so that somebody else could become who they're destined to be. My God in heaven, Mama, I thank you. I thank you. But I also thank God that he gave me the opportunity to return to them again, the blessings of the Lord that made us rich so that we could be a blessing to them. Children, you know, we often see the results, right? But not the sacrifice behind the results that mothers put in for you and I. We saw the food, right? But you know what we didn't see? The exhaustion. We saw clean clothes, glory to God, smelled clean clothes. What looked at them on the clothing line for some of us down south, you know, versus that dryer. We saw, but not the sleeplessness. We saw the stability, but not the stress, family. We saw the strength, but not the tears hidden in private. Many mothers carried burdens silently because they refused to let their children feel the weight of adult problems. Thank you, Mama. Appreciate you. That is why appreciation matters, because appreciation acknowledges, I see what you carried. So how do we appreciate our mothers? Appreciate them with some words. Mama, thank you. Mama, I love you. Mama, I appreciate you. Mama, you matter to me. Mama, you still matter to me. Never become so mature that you stop being grateful for your mama. Number two, appreciate them with honor. Exodus 20 and 12 says this, honor your father and your mother. See, honor is not seasonal, children. Honor is continual. True honor is how you treat them when nobody's watching. You know, one of my brothers, Deacon Yanson, would call him out because when his mama calls, and I think mama's like 90 something now, and how old is she, D? Huh? 90 years old. And when she calls, that dude moves. You know why? Because that's his mother. And he honors her. Appreciate them with honor. And listen to this. Principle number three. Appreciate them with presence. Your P-R-E-S-E-N-C-E. Now, if you're able to afford to give them presents, P-R-E-S-E-N-T-S, praise God. But sometimes they don't, that's not what they want. They've already had everything. If they had it, praise the Lord. If they haven't, they're good at this stage. They're like, you know, I'm good. But sometimes the greatest gift is not money. It's time. It's a phone call. It's a visit. It's a conversation. It's listening. It's laughing. It's remembering. It's reflecting. You know what it is? It's just being there. It's just being there. Man, when you understand that, you know, and I hope and pray that if somebody you watching or listening, pick up the phone and call them. I know it's early. Mom, I couldn't wait to tell you good morning and I love you. Because it's not guaranteed, friend. I wish I could pick up that phone and call them. I miss them so much. But we got to keep pressing. We got to keep moving. And we got to appreciate. If you don't want your mama hand, send her over here. We'll appreciate her for you. How about that? Number four, appreciate them by living godly. You know, I wish that my moms, they could see now where God has us today. I thank God that during that time frame, of course, my biological mother died early in life. She was 34, so she didn't get a chance to see it. But my mommy, she did. My father remarried, and she got a chance to see. She was the one who God would use to keep us in the house of faith. My grandmother the same way. You know, again, living godly, it's not by accident. It's not by incident. It's intentional because somebody prayed for you and I. One of the greatest gifts that as a child you could give to a godly mother today, when you go to church, give your life to Jesus. Give your life to Jesus. If she's transitioned out and gone home to be with the Lord and you know that she was a godly woman, today is that day for you to give your life to Jesus. Yeah, one of the greatest gifts that a child can give a godly mother is seeing her child walk with God. 3 John 1 verse 4, I have no greater joy than to hear that my children walk in the truth. And this is just a special moment that we wanted to share with those whose mothers have passed. Some are celebrating today, we got you. Others are grieving today, however. Some can still hug their mothers. Others, we can only hold memories. But here, this lovingly love never dies. The prayers of a godly mother continue echoing through generation to generation to generation. And if your mother has gone home to be with the Lord, thank God for every lesson that she taught you and I, every embrace that we received from her, every correction that she had given us, every sacrifice that she has made, and every prayer that she has prayed. You know what? Her impact, I don't know about you, it still lives. It still lives. To every mother, God sees you. He sees the sacrifices nobody applauded. He sees the tears that nobody noticed. He sees the prayers that nobody heard. He sees the nights that you worried. He sees the times that you almost gave up. And the Lord says this to you. You're not wasting your love, mommy. Your labor mattered, mommy. Your nurturing mattered, mommy. Your prayers mattered, mommy. Your mothering mattered, mommy. Appreciating our mothers. Mothers are not perfect women. They are purposeful women. Women chosen by God to shape lives and influence generations and carry destinies. And today, we rise and we call them blessed. Not because they never failed, but because they never stopped loving. Not because they never became weary, but because they kept giving anyway. Not because they were superhuman, but because God gave them supernatural grace. That's why we're appreciating our mothers. And all week next week at First Church on our War Room prayer line, we're going to be celebrating mothers. The Diary of a Christian Woman all week. 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And then at 12 o'clock p.m. on the War Room line, make sure that you connect with us. Matter of fact, Stacy Ladislaw Jackson and Ramon Baines, who is both were connected to Michael Jackson, those in the DMV, we know about Stacy Ladislaw. And what an incredible testimony she has. They will be connecting with us Tuesday night, Bible study at 7:30 p.m. So make sure you go to our website, firstchurchwash.org. Make sure you go there, and all of our contact information is available. And everything that's going to be taking place next week in the Diary of a Christian Woman, women coming together, celebrating each other, being taught the Word of God, loved up on, make sure that you are there all week long, Monday through Friday. Don't forget the War Room line is up and running 9 to 10 a.m. every day. Make sure that you're connected. We are so looking forward to connecting with you. So make sure that you're there 10 o'clock a.m. this morning. We so look forward to connecting with you and your loved ones at First Church, 1219 Hamlin Street, Northeast D.C. If the ministry is a blessing to you, consider sowing into the ministry. If you're not covered with the ministry, feel free to sow into this ministry. We'll make sure that you stay covered. We'll make sure that you receive all the information that you need in order to enjoy this walk. We love you, and we're praying for you. In Jesus' name, amen to the glory of God and amen. Well, God.
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1: Today we're going to look at a man that I'm almost certain was in the crowd that particular day. Luke chapter 17 and verse 11. Now it happened as he went to Jerusalem. Again, Jesus is taking his final journey into the capital city where all the who's who of Israel lived. It was about a week or so before Palm Sunday, and he knew, he had been preaching this for months, if not at least a year, that he would be crucified when he got to the city. But what's amazing about Jesus is he kept walking anyway. You know, whenever I feel like giving up, whenever I feel like running away, anytime I feel like throwing in the towel, I can't help but think about Jesus. You see, the gospel is the only story where the hero dies for the villain. And Jesus passed through the midst of Samaria in Galilee. Jesus had been rejected on both sides by both nations, people in both territories. So he was forced kind of to walk and travel in between the two territories. And likewise, when I feel rejected, when I feel like there's trouble on every side, when I feel like folks don't get me, I can't help but think about Jesus. You see, our pain was the only reason Jesus did not exempt himself from his. Then as he entered a certain village, you have to understand the weight of the world was on Jesus's shoulders. He was tired. He was weary. He knew his disciples would betray him. He knew that the Pharisees and the Sadducees would gloat over him. He knew that people would mock him and make fun of his naked body on the cross. But when I feel like unfriending everyone on social media, when I feel like locking up my heart and throwing away the key, I can't help but think about what it was like for Jesus. You know, his attitude was a lot like my wife's. Every morning, I wake up grumpy, by the way, if you didn't know that. Well, actually, you shouldn't know that. I wake up grumpy. But my wife wakes up like, if you don't have a smile, I'll give you mine. And there met him 10 men. Now, if I was about to be stripped, crucified, beaten, mocked, hung for birds to pick for my flesh, I'm sure I would have got a little stuck on the inside of myself. And if Jesus was just focused on the pain that he was about to face a couple miles up the road, we would have never read this story. But it's the little things we do in life that make our lives big. Yes, sir. Yes, sir. And despite what he was facing and going through, he still had time to enter a village and to speak to these 10 men. It said, there met him 10 men who were what? Lepers. I like the way Luke writes that because most of the time we see people by their problem. But Luke learned enough from Jesus to see them first as people. And people with problems. And it's funny though, how people have a way of finding each other. These men connected because they had similar problems and similar pains. But such friendships typically only last until someone escapes the problems and the pains. So, you know, she was your girlfriend till you got out of your situation. You see, I used to hang out with people because, you know, they kind of came out or came from a similar place. But I've learned that a relationship does not last unless we're trying to go to a similar place. So there were 10 men, people first, who were lepers. But what you have to understand, because we live in a modern environment, it's very, very different now. But these 10 men assaulted the senses in every possible way. They had oozing sores. They had disfiguring bones. They had tumor-like growths on the back of their thighs, their hands, their faces, their necks. The fingers were curled, and they probably had some missing limbs. And on top of that, they stank. But Jesus, despite all that he had on his mind, I mean, as bad as the cross would be, I think the most troubling thing for Jesus was that the Father would lift his presence from him. That's why from the cross, he didn't say a whole lot, but he did say this, my God, why hast thou forsaken me? For the first time in eternity, Jesus, as he took our sin, our shame, our punishment, he didn't sense the help in the presence of the Father. And he had never had a moment without God being very real and present. He said, I don't do anything unless I first see the Father do it. And this would be the first thing that he would do just completely as the second person, if you will, of the Godhead. Despite all of that, when Jesus gets to town, not only gets to, I would have stayed on the outside of the city. I would have been so wrapped up in this ain't fair, this ain't right, why are you dead? I'd be so wrapped up. But Jesus still enters the town and he engaged with the lowest. We only love God as much as we love the person we love least. Yeah. It's going to be this way for the rest of the day. Stay with me. And these 10 men, the Bible says, stood afar off. Leprosy was so contagious that at this time in history, to make sure that, you know, it didn't become an epidemic, people were legally required to stay 100 paces from anyone that was healthy. And if anyone healthy got even remotely near them, they had to scream, unclean, unclean, unclean. And these men had obviously heard about Jesus. They lifted up their voices and said, Jesus, Master. Now, if you call Christ Master, it implied that you were willing to serve. So anytime I call Christ my master, I'm really saying that, Lord, I'm willing to obey. But here's the question. Can you still call Jesus master when life has made you an outsider? I mean, everyone else is going on with their lives, raising their children and enjoying their families. But your face is pressed against the window pane on the outside, looking in with no hope of things ever changing. Can you still call Jesus master? The step of faith that these 10 lepers took was great. Jesus, master. Again, outsiders, pariahs. You know, solitude is healthy at times, but alienation crushes the soul. Watch what they said to him. Jesus, Master, have mercy on us. You see, no other attribute of God could help if Jesus didn't put his mercy first. You see, God's justice would doom us. His holiness would be forced to reject us. His power would crush us. His truth would condemn us. And his wrath would torment us. But mercy said no. So when Jesus, when he saw them, he didn't just see their problem, their condition, he saw them. And I don't know what your problem is. I don't know what your issue is. And you know, you might walk in a room and everybody say, here comes such and such, who do such and such. But let me tell you something. Jesus doesn't first see your problem, he sees you. He sees the person behind the problem, the person behind the issue. So when he saw them, he said to them, go show yourself to the priest. Now he told them to go while they were still lepers, still had sores, still smell, all the rest. But they had to see it before they saw it. And they had to do it before they had it. To walk with a God that calls things that are not as though they were, you got to adjust your attitude about things in life. Romans 8 and 24 tells us this. It says, hope that is seen, watch this, is not hope. Meaning, if you can see it, it's not hope. But my Bible says faith is the substance of things hoped for. So if you're going to have faith, there got to be some hope. And if it's hope, it's something you can't see. So last week, we learned that God was a God of hope. You know, if I said that he was the God of joy, that meant he had a whole lot of it. I mean, that's his thing. But of all the things he called himself the God of hope. So if he's the God of hope, the most important things he does in our lives start where we can't see them. Start where no one can see them. The most important work God does in any of our lives is first in places nobody can see. And he does it before anyone sees. Verse 14. So when Jesus saw them, he said to them, go show yourselves to the priest. And so it was, as they went, they were cleansed. Now, I can't predict how long a walk or how short a walk it's going to be before you get the thing God promised. All I know is if you keep doing what Jesus told you to do, at some point the miracle will happen. What God promised may seem impossible, but he who promised is faithful. So it was. Y'all gonna leave here with a little bit of faith before we get out of here. So it was that as they went, they were cleansed. If you're like me, you want it before you go. I plan ahead. I want it before I go. But if you're like God, the miracle won't happen unless you go. Peter could have never walked on water if he stayed in the boat. We are saved by faith alone, but real faith is never alone. Deeds are faith's constant companion. As they went, as they did what Jesus said, they were cleansed. Now, a lot of folks want to get cleansed, but you don't want to do what the master done told you to do. It gets worse. As they went, they were cleansed. They were healed as they obeyed. You see, Jesus didn't send you on the road that you're currently on to punish you, but to heal you. And you gotta learn to trust the journey. Trust the journey. Trust the journey. Verse 15. And one of them, when he saw that he was healed, returned. Now, initially, these 10 men had a common bond and they befriended based on their shared problem and their shared pains. But you'll notice once the healing came, they went in different directions. So don't be surprised if you can no longer hang out with some folks once you get well that he used to. Now, it might break your heart, but you got to learn to say, I love you. I wish you would join me, but I got to keep moving on with Jesus with or without you. That friend loved you while you were still in the projects, but when you moved to the suburbs. We're gonna stay. And with a loud voice, you know, there is a time for quiet. And everything doesn't always have to be loud. But the Bible recorded the volume in his voice because it was significant and it mattered. All the details that could have been, he recorded this. and with a loud voice. This man had spent years of his life shouting from 100 paces, unclean, unclean, unclean. And probably by this time in life, he only knew how to talk loudly. But it's funny how turned up we were in our uncleanness. How turned up we were in our mess. How turned up we were. We had oozing sores and all the rest. But after God sets us free, all of a sudden we so quiet.

No problems. But if just half of God's people did half as much for God as they did for the devil, our world will be turned around almost overnight. If we just get a little bit of boldness. I mean, we were on fire for the devil. Marching for the devil. Shouting the devil's language. And we were the devil's kids, boy. I mean, remember some of that language and how loud you said it? But now you're like, God knows my heart. I don't want to say a hallelujah. I don't want them to think, you know, that I'm one of them. With a loud voice, he glorified God. He didn't care who was watching. He didn't care what anybody thought. With a loud voice, he glorified God. This man was lit for Jesus. And we gotta be a little bit more like David. I like David. You know, when his wife, Michal, got an attitude, she started criticizing him for getting a little too carried away in worship. But watch his response. 2 Samuel 6:22. Baby. The first service I said woman, but I was like, I don't know if he said it that way. But he might have. He said, Mama, I will be even more. You think you mad now. I will be even more undignified than there. I haven't even got started. See, this is between me and my God. This has nothing to do with you. Yep. And I'll be humble in my own sight. Y'all talking about what the handmaidens think. Listen, in my own sight. Listen. Look. But here, my point is not to be foolish in the way we worship. We must operate in the context we're in. Yes, sir. The Bible does say we're to do things decently and in order. Yes, sir. All that's true. But I'm not going to let anybody shame me either. Why is it okay for you to shout when your team scores? But it's not okay for me to shout when my team scores. You see, if he brought you through what he brought me through, you shout too. I said, if he brought you through what he brought me through, you have a shout too. I said, if he brought you through what he brought me through, you'd find a shout too. You'd have a thank you, Jesus. You'd have a praise the Lord. You talk about hallelujah. If you've been where I've been, done what I've done, and God blessed you and loved you anyway, Luke 17:16. And he fell down on his face at his feet, giving him thanks. Some are like, that's too much. Say, no, don't take all that. But he brought you through what he brought me through, you do the same thing too. He fell down at his feet and began to give him thanks. You know, I've learned there's no higher place than at the feet of Jesus. And here's the rub. And he was a Samaritan. Samaritans didn't mix with Jews. You see, all 10 of the lepers were separated from the healed, the well,

0: good folk to clean folk and Jesus because of their leprosy. But this man had a double separation. He was separated because of his nationality. So why was the guy with the highest hurdles to overcome the only one to return? Probably because the rest felt entitled because they were Jews. Be careful about living your life like God owes you something. The world owes you nothing and will keep spinning if you fall off. You know, in my life, every touch, every insight, every explanation that God gives me has been a pure act of mercy. I don't deserve an explanation. I don't deserve half the things he's shown me. And when you realize that, there's a gratitude that comes up out of your heart. But when you think you deserve it because you're a Christian, and Christianity becomes a religion and not a relationship where someone high look low, but somehow because you were born in the right place, you know what, I kind of deserve it, and I'm a good old boy, and God ought to do to me, you know, this, that, and the other, and I'm mad that he didn't do this. And he was a Samaritan. This man did not feel a natural right to receive from the Jewish Messiah. You see, a mistaken sense of entitlement will shrink the joy and the wonder in our lives and also minimize the worship of the true God. Now, back in the day, the electric company and the gas company had counters. So if you did not pay your bill or send it in the mail on time, you had to go in, or if they shut it off and you needed it on that day, you had to go into the counter. Not that I've ever had this experience, of course. Now, I don't know what they do nowadays, but you know, I've been at those counters. But not one time have I gone to one of those counters and paid my electric bill, my gas bill, my cable bill, or my mortgage, and the person on the other side of the counter began to rejoice because I paid my bill. Why? Because I owed it. I owed it. I owed it. When you realize that Jesus paid a debt he didn't owe, because you owed a debt you couldn't pay, the only thing left in your life will be to rejoice and to be happy and glad about it. And he was a Samaritan. Now, the first service still didn't get it. It seemed like y'all getting it a little bit better. So I had to dig in with another example. And this may not be true for all the brothers in the room, but for some of us. Brothers, I want you to remember when certain diseases were incurable. And you went down to the clinic for a test, and you were clear. Don't tell me you didn't rejoice. Don't tell me you were not thankful. Your deeds deserve something else. But you ain't never been in church talking about hallelujah, thank you, Jesus. Yes, sir. Sisters, I'm not letting you off the hook. Remember when you peed on that stick? 6 of y'all know what I'm talking about. And waited for the color on those 2 lines. See, all of a sudden now you get it. You didn't deserve it, but he let you off the hook anyway. So Jesus answered and said, were there not 10 cleansed? Yep, but where are the 9? Is Jesus doing the math? He said, I did the same thing for all 10. But only one is grateful enough to return and say thanks, but not the others. I don't just come to church out of a sense of duty, and if that's all you have, that's not bad. That's a good start. Some of us come to church because mom and them told us to, and all the rest, and it's the right thing to do. So start there. But for me, I don't come to church just because it's the right thing to do. I don't stream just because it's the right thing to do. I don't worship just because it's the right thing. I don't give just because it's the right thing or what I'm supposed to do. I give because I'm grateful. I worship because I'm grateful. I'm in this house because I'm grateful. He's been good, better than good to me. Better than good to me. Better than good to me. Young Derek Greer should have been dead. Middle-aged Derek Greer should have lost his mind. But he's been better than good to me. So I can't help but worship and praise and take a little time out to say thank you. And Jesus said, were there not any found who returned to give glory to God except this foreigner, the man who didn't feel entitled? And in many Christians, you feel entitled. God don't owe you nothing. He doesn't owe you an explanation for one thing. Everything he says to you is out of his mercy and kindness and love.
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1: Oh, I believe I'll say that again.
0: To this very, very special Mother's Day program. If your mother is still with you, before you go to church, you ought to pick up your telephone and give her a call and just say, Happy Mother's Day. For all of those mothers that are out there listening, on behalf of Bishop Donnell Long, the First Lady of this church, Elder Doretha Long, Queen Joanne Long, and all the members of Scripture Cathedral, we want to say Happy Mother's Day. Mothers are so very, very important to all that we do, all that we become. If you know like I know, there's nothing like a praying mother. We thank God for all the mothers that are listening, all the mother figures that are out there, the godmothers, the grandmothers. We hope and pray that you have a wonderfully blessed day all day long. In the name of Jesus.

If there's anybody out there listening and you stand in the need of prayer, pick up your telephone and dial this number right now, 301-333-5300. That's 301-333-5300. And you can request prayer. We have operators standing by, ready to take your request, to pray with you, to pray for you. If you get an answering service, leave a message. We will certainly give you a call back and let you know that we have received your request and we're praying with you. We have an international prayer altar, and we'll place your prayer request there. And watch God work a miracle in your life. Whatever the need is, there's nothing too hard for God. He can do anything but fail. As a matter of fact, he's Jehovah Jireh. He's the God that's more than enough. So pick up your telephone and dial right now. Don't wait. Don't hesitate. Because we don't know what tomorrow holds, but we know that God is able to work on our behalf even right now. That's 301-333-5300. The lines are open. You can dial right now.

Those are some encouraging words on today. You can make it. No matter what's happening in your life, there could be trouble all around. But with God, all things are possible. There is nothing too hard for God. He's able to strengthen you where you're weak. If you speak the name of Jesus, the enemy has to flee. He has to back up. He got to let you go. Let us pray with you and for you and watch God work it out. The deliverance that you need, the breakthrough that you need, the healing that you need. He's a healer. We touch and agree with you in the name of Jesus.

0: 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For more information or directions, you can call right now, 301-333-5300. 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We'll see you at one of our services. And when you come, make sure you bring your praise with you, because we are a Praise First Church. We'll see you soon. This is Bishop Donnell Long, pastor of the Scripture Cathedral, and I want you to get a copy of my book, Watch Out for Evil Spirits. 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So all you got to do right now is call 301-333-5300, or you can go to our website. 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But listen, you need this book. It has helped a lot of people to understand how the devil and his demons work, and I want you to be able to stand against the devil and his wiles. So call now, 301-333-5300, and obtain your copy today.
1: That's right. 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We have some copies in the office right now. It will truly bless your soul. The enemy is fighting us each and every day, but we know that with God, all things are possible. But we want to be armed, because we want to know how to defend ourselves against the wiles of the devil. In just a few moments, we're going to take you into a service where you will be blessed. Again, this is Mother's Day. We want to wish all of the mothers a very, very happy Mother's Day. We thank God for you and all that you do, all of the prayers and all of the support that you've provided for us, the nurturing and the care that you've given down through the years. We love you, moms, and we hope that you have a wonderful, wonderful day.
2: Come on, let's get it.

that knows that the Lord has never failed you yet. Come on, pick up that telephone and give us a call right now. 301-333-5300. And just tell the operators, it's going to be all right. God Almighty, I feel you, Jesus. I thank God for you. No matter what's going on in life, no matter what's going on in this world, it's going to be all right.

If you are still calling in for prayer, when you call in, confess that no matter what it is, it's going to be all right. Because you know that there's nothing too hard for God. He does all things well and he can do anything but fail. It's going to be all right. Put it in the atmosphere. Say it out of your mouth. And say, in the name of Jesus, it's going to be all right. The devil got to let you go. Because it's in the name of Jesus, there is power. In the name of Jesus. 301-333-5300. If you say it, it's going to happen. In the name of Jesus.

Proverbs 31 and 10. Turn with me to Proverbs 31 and 10. It's kind of hard sometimes to preach off of Mother's Day. And somebody said, well, you a mother? Yes. But there's a lot to it than just being a mother. So a lot of times, back in our time, that was a long time ago, what happened in the 60s is a whole lot different from what's happening now. The mothers we had back then are not like the mothers that we have today. So it takes a lot to get up here and really to talk about Mother's Day, because we use it as a holiday when it's an everyday. And so when I had to try to get myself together for this, it was like, I can't, Lord. Everything that I was going to touch, and it was like this, no, this is not right. This wasn't working. And so I said, okay, God, then you got to preach this morning. Because just looking at what our mothers are going through now, it's nothing like back in the day. So the scripture says, who can find a virtuous woman? For her price is far above rubies. And this morning I want to talk to you about, where are the strong mothers? Where are the strong mothers? You may be seated. When I look at Mother's Day, sometimes I get a little upset because we do Father's Day a little different. Because there wouldn't be a Mother's Day without a father. It wouldn't be. And sometimes I hear mothers say, I have to be a mother and a father. No, you don't. You just got to be a mother. You can't be a mother and a father. You're just doing the duties of a mother. And so when I was thinking about the fact of where are the strong mothers, it's because mothers of old used to teach the younger mothers how to be strong women, how to care for their children, how to love them, how to talk to them. But for some reason, they turned. I heard that. They turned. They decided to compromise. But a strong mother don't compromise. What they do, they examine. They watch. They discern. They give instructions. They know who to talk to, who not to talk to. But now if you go and talk to a mother today, they'll curse you out. They say, I know what I'm doing. You don't have to tell me I'm this age and that age. But you will always need somebody to teach you something. Because every day there is something new happening in your life. It might not be on the outward side, but on the mind, there are different things happening. See, everybody don't have the same mother, the same father. And so even the husband that you married didn't have your mother and your father. So whatever came from his family is in your family. And whatever came from your family is in your family. So it takes a lot to get to understand what you're grooming. Because not only that, society has opened the door for all of our young people to see and to hear everything that they want to hear, but the things that they shouldn't hear. And so when you begin to try to teach them as a strong mother, somebody else is always in their ear. And so when there's something else always in a child's ear, sometimes the bad is always sounding good, and the good is sounding bad. And so the strong mothers have to, the ones that's back in the day, that will say, okay, we're going to pray before we leave the house. The one that say, okay, pick up your Bibles, let's read a scripture. Or the one that say, no, you can't do that. But see, we don't do that anymore in church either. Because we allow them to say, come on in. See,
Sit wherever you want to sit, but don't sit by me. But those are your children. And so the strong mothers, the old mothers, where are they? It's not only the kids that need them. It's us. The older women. Because guess what? We're dealing with mental issues. We're not being honest. See, I believe in being authentic. Because that's the only way you can get help. So when the strong mothers used to sit up there and pray, while everything is happening in church, they sit there and pray, and you start seeing a change. And you start seeing a change. And you start seeing a change. And you begin to see the change that everybody in there start worshiping. In spirit and in truth. But see now, where are they? Most of them are left. Even I look at the men, our strong men are gone. So somebody has dropped the mantle and didn't pick it up. There's some mantles laying around that people need to pick up right now to get our kids back in order, to get them to understand you don't do whatever you want to do because of an age or because everything is available to you. You can do it. See, the Bible says the enemy comes to kill, steal, and to destroy. It doesn't matter who you are, what you have. He's out here to kill, to steal, and to destroy you. But you think you're doing good. When a mother can tell you certain things, they're not just talking just to talk. They want you to listen. And I've always been like this. As long as I have told you, I'm good. That's the whole thing. If you don't say nothing, oh, that girl shouldn't do this or she shouldn't do that and leave it at that. No, you say something to that girl. I didn't say get in her business. I said you say something to the girl. I didn't say try to take them and put them up under your wings. I said say something to them. Because everybody that whisper in your ear ain't whispering for you just to help you. Sometimes they whisper in your ear to draw you close to them. And so even I go back to my own self when I lost my mom. I'm the baby out of 10. And so you be like this, you say, oh, wow, I don't have nobody to talk to. But see, she taught me enough that I learned how to talk to Jesus. I learned how to rely on him to give me the directions. But when you have mothers now today, there's no time to pray. Let's go and play. It's no time to sit up in church. Let's go to the movie house. We're not going to do no church in this week. What we're going to do, we're going to just vacate. And then we'll come back. But then the first time when they come back, they're in the prayer line. So I'm like this. When I say we're the strong mothers, our young people are losing their mind right in your face. They sit in church. And they have so many thoughts in their head. But they can't get no help because you need help. Can't get no deliverance because you need deliverance. And we have to face reality. Some of us do need help. And so the help is supposed to be in the house. But because we have gone so far away from the kingdom of God, seeking the kingdom. We have gone so far, the kids have just drifted away because they had nobody to lean on, nobody to run to. So there's a gap. So who's going to fill the gap? So that's why I say we are the strong women, because of the simple fact these kids right now, the mothers, the younger mothers, don't have a mother to run to. And because I don't have a mother to run to, I just listen to anybody. If you want to take my child, go ahead, you take him. They can spend the night, do whatever. And it's all because they just want a break. But there's never a break when you're raising a child. There's never a break. Because you have to wonder where they're going to go in life. My daughter, 24, but I still almost like this. I want to hold her so close to me. But I know somewhere along the line I have to let her go. Not totally. But it's a struggle because of what the world has offered the people. These young people have been offered so much. And what we have done, we compromise.
just because I don't want to hear her mouth, or just because I don't want to deal with it, so I compromise. You can't compromise. You cannot compromise, because it's our responsibility. And it's sometimes we say generational curse. You know where the generational curses come from most of the time? It's because we open our big mouth for what would have happened in the past that they never heard about. So most of the time, general curses come because you open your mouth. Oh, Uncle Bob used to smoke and everything, girl. And he did this. And guess what? The child said, oh, smoke? They did what? So all that begins to play in their life. But guess what? We got the key to their freedom. And we won't use it. The key is prayer. If you pray, God will begin to change things. So if tonight I said, I want everybody out here to pray. All mothers, how many mothers would be out here to pray? Instead of having a Mother's Day, have a Mother's Prayer Day. That's what we have to do. We have to learn how to say, okay, the world can't.

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You need to pick up your phone and dial 301-333-5300 and request a copy of the message, Where Are the Strong Mothers? Dial right now, 301-333-5300. And remember, at 11 o'clock, right here at the Scripture Cathedral, it's Mother's Day. 7610 Central Avenue, Landover, Maryland. There is something miraculous that's going to happen in your life. Tell your neighbor, tell your friend, tell everybody you know to get here. Get to the Scripture Cathedral. The Spirit of the Lord will be moving in this place, and you don't want to miss it. That's 7610 Central Avenue in Landover, Maryland. We're going to look for you on this morning because we know that God has a miracle. He has a miracle with your name on it. Again, that's 7610 Central Avenue, Landover, Maryland, 11 o'clock a.m., our midday worship service on Mother's Day. Wow. You can't ask for much better than that. We're going to have a time in the name of the Lord.

0: Happy Mother's Day to all the mothers. 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
2: 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For more information or directions, you can call right now, 301-333-5300. 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
7: We made don't leave Jesus. That's the argument of the whole book. Don't leave Jesus. And these are the reasons why you need to stay with Jesus. So at some point, the author gets in the 12th verse, he starts this, first verse of 12th chapter. Wherefore, seeing we also are compassed about with so great a cloud of witnesses, let us lay aside every weight and the sin which doth so easily beset us. Let us run with patience the race that is set before us. Looking unto Jesus, the author and finisher of our faith, who, for the joy that was set before him, endured the cross, despising the shame, and is set down at the right hand of God, of the throne of God. The context, I'll read for the sake of context, the third verse, but my main point is between chapter verse 1 and verse 2 of chapter 12. But consider him that endured such contradiction of sinners against himself, lest you be weary and faint in your minds. You have not resisted unto blood. And I just kind of mentioned that we haven't been so attacked and tempted as Americans, currently as I speak in 2026, that we have not experienced bloodshed to the degree that the Hebrews were experiencing. In other words, you ain't dead. It's hard. It's difficult. You've been dealing with some trauma, some emotional, mental stress, but you ain't dead. As bad as it might feel, as bad as it might seem, you aren't dead. You might feel like dying. You might feel like calling it quits. But you aren't dead. Emotionally, you might be bleeding. Mentally, you might be bleeding. But physically, your body's still intact. There are other places far more difficult, far more worse than where you're at right now. And if you can't take this now, you sure ain't going to take what's about to come. So what he's trying to do is encourage us to trust God in a season where don't look like you got any help. In a season like God ain't helping. At a time it look like God ain't moving. At a time, why is God permitting this type of thing to happen? God is allowing this to take place. Why is he not moving in our direction? Why is he not rescuing us? Why is he not relieving us from this? Because when fire get hot, our natural tendency is to pull ourselves away from that. When things become difficult, something tastes bad. I notice this more with women than men. How many smell their food before they eat it? They smell it, though. And then you look at it. You turn it around. You see what the vegetables is. I know Tracy do. People who cook tend to do that more than somebody who just eat. People who just eat don't know what color it was. They just ate it. But people who cook, I'm not going to put anything in my mouth. So especially if it's something I make too. So let me find out if this has what I think it should have in it. Because I know how collard's supposed to taste. I know how macaroni and cheese supposed to, I know how grit's supposed to be. You know, so I'm examining to see if it's up to snuff of the taste before I let my taste buds touch it. And then some will go so far as they ain't going to take a whole bite. They're going to take a little nibble. And they're ready to spit it out before they even taste it. Their mouth is ready to let it go before they even taste it. So if you get it toward their tongue and they taste it, you've done a great thing. Because next thing is you got to get them to swallow it. That's going to be a challenge too. Because they're going to break down all the ingredients. Too much salt, too much paprika, didn't put enough this in it. If I had made it, I'd put this in it. But they did all right for a beginner. Look up, Tracy. And that's all right. To make sure that it fits your palate, that's going to work with your belly, because maybe your constitution can't take salt or can't take whatever. So you just to make the adjustment. And then you know when you've had good, you know what good tastes like. You want good to keep going. You want to keep that happening. You don't want just compromising when you don't have good. That's why something I can't stand good food that I can't get back to. There's a place down in Columbia, South Carolina called Lizard's Thicket. I went there 20 years ago and I'm still fiending for some carrots, peas. Now let's stop this. I don't know if they're still there. They're still fresh, but they were wonderful when I went there. Anyway, let me get off that personal thing for a minute. It says, wherefore, seeing we're also compassed. And see, here's the Bible saying, I saw you acting saved.
8: Amen.
7: Don't act like you don't know him now. I watched you testify. I know you got a miracle. I've seen God moving you in such spectacular ways. I watched you shout till you lost your curls. And now you will act like you don't know him. It's not because just the church folk that you know are watching you. It's saying that those believers who've gone on to glory are also observing you. That means David is watching me. Deborah's watching me. Daniel's watching me. John's watching me. Peter's watching me. All those different people that I talk about from the Bible as examples, they also look at my behavior and saying, we made it. What's your excuse? We had trials. We had tribulation. We had tests. You're going to have the same things, but it's worth it in the end that you graduate with God. But we know you can make it because we heard your confession. Maybe you don't have the experience or the power to live what you want to live, but we saw and we heard your confession. Now you act like you don't know the man. You've gotten away from him for the most part. You want to curse with the rooster at midnight saying, I don't know him. Because it got hard, got difficult.
8: Yeah.
7: I don't know about you, but I had some weak moments in my life as a believer. I walked away from the Lord. I thought I did. I'm so glad he didn't walk away from me. My behavior wasn't godly. My attitude wasn't godly. My spirit wasn't godly, no righteous. But God never left me nor forsake me. There was no justification for my behavior whatsoever. But simply saying that the Spirit of God said, I don't care where you go, I'm going with you. If you make your bed in hell. And I tried. Water blanket. Some hot chocolate. And a remote control. Because I wasn't watching God, I was watching that television. Yet God kept dogging me. Yet God kept stalking me. I'm so glad that he impregnated me and didn't want to abort himself in my body. In my soul and my spirit, that he kept me regardless. He kept me when I didn't want to be kept. I know I ain't by myself. This was too hard for me. This is too difficult for me. I can't resist the temptation. I can't resist the desires. I can't resist the appetite. I'm struggling. I'm stumbling. I'm falling. All the different things. But the old songwriter said, love lifted me. When nothing else could help, love lifted me. Far from a distant shore, sinking deep in sin, so was I, but love lifted me. God is so good. And so being compassed about what witnesses, their mind the Holy Spirit himself and God the Father himself and Christ the Son sitting at the right hand of the Father. He said we're surrounded. We're in a country full of surveillance. From the time you left your house, you've been on camera. Thought you was on by yourself in the elevator, you was on camera. When you went from one side of the mall to the other, they saw everything you did. When you pulled out your driver and turned around the corner, somebody saw you on the Ring camera. Coming down the highway, they saw you speeding or slowing down. When you walked to 7-Eleven, they got you on camera. When you went to Giant, you went to Safeway, they got you on camera. And now the technology is, not only do they have you on camera, they know who you are. They've got technology now to identify who you are. And technology is so good that they can know who you are. They know how you're going to spend your money. And they'll determine what they can sell you based on what they know about you in your grocery store, even as I speak. So when you fill out that little thing for the savings, I did it too. That gave them permission to track you and keep up with your habits and your spending habits and your behaviors and how you do different things. All those different things, that's going on. So you try to get out the web, you're in it. You've been in it for a minute. And I don't even know it's been going on for, they told my AI like it just happened 20 minutes ago. It's been going on for, since Siri married Alexa. It's been going on for a good some time. But here's the thing. I've been under surveillance by the Holy Ghost since I've been saved. I've been under surveillance by a crowd of witnesses since I've been saved. I've been under surveillance by the angels who have been determined by God to watch my steps and order my steps since I've been saved. So keep on looking, devil. Because God is watching too. And God is looking at me too. He never sleeps, nor does he slumber. And unlike a Ring camera, you got to replace the batteries. He's always on point every day in advance. Aren't you glad you've been surrounded? Aren't you glad you're being looked over? Aren't you glad that God got his eye on you? Matter of fact, he said, I'll make you the apple of my eye. Oh, my goodness. That's a term of endearment. That prioritize you. That I put you in a special category. I put you in a special place that when I look at you, I admire you. I not only admire you, I enjoy your presence. I enjoy how I made you. I enjoy everything about you. You're the apple of my eye. You're the prime person, the prime thing I want to be connected to. That's why I say he's talking about me. All right? So that verse says, wherefore, see, we're compassed by so great a cloud of witnesses. Not a raindrop, but a cloud. Hallelujah. Now, here's a problem that many miss over. That word weight. Weight. Everything that's holding you down ain't sinful. See, the unbeliever sometimes indicts the Christian because they assume perfectionism is holy. And in respect for the believer, they be perfect. Never have attitudes, never lose their temper, never have, matter of fact, don't even get angry. And if we like suckers, I was looking for another word, but that's the word that came out. I was going to say dummies. And I'm not talking about you, I didn't apply it to myself personally. We try to prove to them that we're these people. And we fail. Because somebody going to make you angry. Something's going to make you upset. And that's human nature, because God has anger. Amen. And the Bible doesn't say don't get angry. It says be angry and sin not. Amen. Then we have temptations. Temptations. How many ate the free candy at the grocery store, the free stuff? Thank you for being honest. There's more here. They lying, but I'm all right with them. You ate the free stuff. How many ate some of the grapes? You don't pop a few things without checking in first. Huh? Sometimes the grandkids eat something. I'm paying for it later. They're going to the whole store eating everything. And by the time you get to the cash, they don't eat it now. They don't eat all the evidence. Yeah. All right. Those are acts that we take advantage of the circumstances and situation that take place. All right? We're not perfect people. We're being perfection is maturity, not flawlessness. And sometimes that pressure to be this perfect, flawless pressure is what made you backslide in the first place, because you couldn't keep up with that fake facade. Trying to repress and contain emotions that God gave you to use in the right godly way. There's a godly way to do all things. The Bible says, yield your members over to good things, like one time you did it to bad things. In other words, the legs that used to creep in the night, let them legs now go to the altar. He didn't chop off your legs and get new brand new legs. The hands used to touch stuff you haven't been touching. Change what you touch. I'm not going to change your hands. I'm going to change your mind on how you use your hands. You still got the same body that can do some of the same stuff you did when you were doing your whatever it was. But now God said, because you're holy and you're righteous, make those things sort of righteous things. Use the same temple that you had before to let my body, my soul dress in you. So therefore, I'm not giving you a brand new body. Not yet. But control this body now because I live on the inside of it right now. Renew your mind. Don't remove your mind. I don't want you to stop thinking. I want you to change your thinking. The only thing that God changes for the most part besides your soul and spirit is your heart. Why? Because your heart is desperately wicked. So you got to create me a new reason, a new heart and a right spirit. That's what the prayer for. Because the old heart was desperately wicked. I need a brand new heart. Amen. So there's a change that takes place in other areas. But some things, God wants you to renew it, not remove it. That's called the sanctification process. That's the consecration process. That's what God tells you, that he that sins, sin no more. He that stole, stop stealing. Especially them grapes I just talked about. He that stole, let him steal. I'm the now host. Folks, I ain't going to go back to Shakeway no more. Look, if you don't see me behind you, I'm going to leave that alone. I'm going to leave that alone. All right. So weights are this pressure. They're not sinful things. They're just things that weigh you down. How many felt this weight? Burdens, cares, concerns, issues that distract you, that take away your attention from the things of God because they're so weighty. You got to pay this house off. Something happened where somebody got a major illness that you now have to take off from work and become a caregiver. This is major stuff. You know, or you found that the spouse cheated on you. Certain things, I hope God doesn't even happen to you, but certain things are weighty. They press you because they wear you down and wear you out. They distract you. They take you away from what God's kingdom wants you to do because they're not sinful things, but they're things that the devil in life occupies your mind so much that you don't feel like getting them doing nothing or anything when it comes down to kingdom business because it's too much weight to carry. Didn't say sin. They say a lot of believers sometimes you blame yourself for having a weight. You blame yourself, or sometimes the way it happened because you think you can fix everything, and you don't know how to say no. Then you take accountability for situations you ain't responsible for, and you try to fix things that aren't your fault.

and not necessarily be involved in. There's a song that he said back in the 80s. It was a disco song called "The Best of Business and the Line of Business is to Mind Your Business." Mind your business. And sometimes our hearts get into places that our heads can't get us out of. Because our hearts overruled our head that knew better, but we feel, I can't just walk away, because you know what it is sometimes? You personalize their problem like it's you. And because you can identify to certain things that they did, you assume, well, I understand where they come from. I was in the same place, and I want somebody to do that to me. Here's the difference between you and them. You appreciated somebody helping you. The people you're trying to help don't appreciate it. Some folk feel entitled to the help and don't appreciate the help as a sacrifice. And you got to discern that you're not casting your pearls to swine for situations. That's the difference. How can you move with patience and compassion? How can you move with wisdom and compassion? Well, your heart and your head work together, and your heart don't overrule your head, and your head don't overrule your heart. How can I put these two things together? Because God made me to work together with these two things. But most of this is about don't quit. That's the main issue that he's talking about here. Don't quit because you're weighed down. Recently, I'm dealing with some form of grief with my family. I got to process that with my mom and all those different things. That's a weight. But the same token, God wants me to handle grief in a certain way that don't weigh me down to quit. Don't weigh me down to depression. Don't weigh me down to a disappointment. Weigh me down to whatever disillusion about even God himself. Why you let her die? How come you couldn't raise her back from dead? You promised miracles. Where's the miracle? All kind of reasons I could say, well, I can justify you, supposed to be this, you're supposed to be that. I could say the different things. But the thing is, I know who he is, number one. And what missed my weight is, there is a resurrection. If there wasn't one, I'd be miserable. I'd be without hope. But because I have hope in knowing that the next time I see that woman, she's going to be wonderfully blessed. Amen. Shining in glory. Amen. And the first thing I'm going to say to mama, come here, have this dance. Because we're going to shout. Amen. So wait, and the sin that so easily besets us, let us run with patience. See, there's two ways to run. You can run with strength or you can run with speed. Some people try to be strong. It's not good enough. Some people think that speed is the issue. Neither one. Because the thing about what I like about it is the starting line and the finish line are the same line. They're not two separate lines. They're the same line. If you run that track, you run an entire track, you're going to come right back to where you started from. The finish line and the starting line, that's why the Bible says the waste is not given to the swift, but the he that endures. In other words, learn to stay put. Learn to celebrate where you are, not where you want to be. Because many times we make statements like, I'm not all I should be. Pray for me because I know that I'm failing this area. That sounds very humble. Thank God that you got the humility. But the same token, thank God for what he did do. Amen. You used to be a terror. Look around the room. There's some faces that used to be in the post office right here in front of us. Let me be quiet before I get in trouble. But the point is that race of competing, and you know, sometimes church, there's a church culture that makes you feel like you're inadequate because you don't shout this way. You don't dance this way. You don't know the terms as quickly as others. You can't just speak publicly with confidence like some other people do. It can make you feel like less than because I wish I can quote scriptures like that. I wish I could talk like that. I wish I could behave that way. I used to sit there as a young person and watch my pastor with amazement. How that man know all them Bible verses? He must be living a wonderfully perfect life that God loves everything he do because everything out of his mouth sounds like scripture. Little did I know. From my vantage point of that individual, the way he spoke to me, like, wow, wow, wow. See, I only know him in one context, from this place, from this podium. From this, I didn't see how he interacted with his family. I didn't see how he dealt with the beltway, how he dealt with traffic, how he dealt with bills. I didn't see those things that require his emotions, his men. I didn't see any of those things. I assume that if I can be a perfect person that knew Bible like that, I will have no trials, no tribulations, no testing whatsoever. Ladies and gentlemen, let me let Felix the cat out the bag. No. There's a reason why my pastor knew that word. He was protecting his soul and his spirit from all the dangers of this world. He was protecting, he was building up his faith. He's building up his shield of faith. He was building up his walk with God. And what I was seeing was the process, not the completion, of him demonstrating and

0: speaking of, how he was making it in life by speaking the word of God in his heart and spoke. I was watching him live what he was talking about. I assumed he did just to be a preacher. No. If you ain't living it, you ain't no preacher. If you ain't walking in this, you can't talk this. If you can't live this, and I'm not talking about you with the school and with the seminary and the cemetery and all that wonderful. I'm glad for your PhD, your master's degree, and your divinity. Get as educated as possible. I love that. Great. But you better fall in love with Jesus. If you're not falling in love with Jesus, you might know Bible, but you don't know who wrote the Bible. The Pharisees and Sadducees knew Bible. They taught Bible. They broke down the Hebrew. They interpreted scripture. But when the word made flesh was standing right in front of them, they crucified them. So that means you didn't read your Bible well to understand that the word made flesh, who all that understanding that you, now you're graduating. You're being educated by him personally, but you're still referring back to the law and the testament because you lack spiritual faculties to see the life that's in front of you. You lack the ability to see that God is standing right here. What you've been studying is right in front of you. What me suggested to me was you thought you made it because you got a degree. You thought you made it because you knew how to speak several different languages. You thought you made it because you got a piece of paper. All right. You assumed that God was pleased by your paperwork. That God's impressed with your paperwork. You forgot who's the author and finisher of wisdom and knowledge and understanding. You forgot. He said, don't lean to your own understanding. And that faith is a requirement, not just information. Because information don't guarantee transformation. And you got to believe before you understand. So you can understand, you have belief. Follow what I said, because folks say, if I read more, I'll get my faith. If you have faith more, you get understanding, not the other way around. If you keep on reading, think, well, I'll finally figure it out, I'll figure it out. There's so many people that know God's word, but don't know God. They know enough to say this, they don't believe this, they don't believe that. They read, there's some people that I watch them, they're trying to unbelieve God. They ask some of the silliest questions to just discourage you from believing God. Questioning, is he real? Is that real? Is the Bible authentic? Can we really trust that? We're being deceived by this. We're being deceived by that. There's so many agendas out here. So much AI. I get it. But see, you're looking at the organization, not the organism. There's a difference. See, you're thinking that reading this paper going to put you in the presence. How many met him for yourself? God is a person, not a religion. He has personal pronouns. His name is Jesus. That's a personal pronoun. Even the Holy Ghost has a personal pronoun. He's called the Paracletos, the Holy One, the Comforter. That's a personal pronoun. You don't give names to electricity. You don't give names to active forces. You don't give names to things. Something that has a personal pronoun means there's a personality there. He has a will. He has intellect. He has emotion. He can be grieved. He can be saddened. Amen. So we're talking about a person. Praise the Lord. But many folk try to find God by reading rules and regulations and instructions. I'm not saying don't do that. Faith come by hearing, hearing by the word of God. But it's a difference when you fell in with somebody and they sent you a love letter later. I'm going to let that sink in for a moment. It's a difference if you had a natural attraction to someone, but you didn't know what they was about. Something about them, you just liked something about them. It made you go do your research. You went and did your Googles. Let me find out what's going on with such and such, so and so. What's the Instagram? What's their YouTube? What's going on with them? And then you go, oh, okay, okay, okay, okay. Oh, that's not good. Okay. But you fill in the blanks with the information, but sometimes they just got your attention, and then once you get the information, it just furthers and enhances the attraction or can make you dismiss the attraction. So when I found God, the Bible wasn't how I found God. I heard the word, but I didn't understand what the word was saying. But when God himself met me, God himself said, boy, I'm more than the cathedral with some bells and some crackers and some juice. I'm more than some water in the baptism pool. I'm way more than all this stuff. A clergy collar and some choir singing. Oh, you're getting it twisted on me. I'm way bigger than all of this stuff. So let me introduce you to me. Now that I met him, the word explained him. That's what happened to me. I met him first, and then the word explained who I met, because I wouldn't know who I'm. I just met this force, this joy, this peace, this grace, this that love that came on me. I couldn't imagine. But then the word explained what just happened to me, because I didn't know what was happening to me. I didn't know what was taking place. The preacher meant well. My mother meant well. Them ones meant well. But to God's word explained to me, this is who he is. It gave dimension to his personality, gave understanding to how he moves, and made a greater connection between, and also taught me how to talk to him. Now, I don't know his vocabulary. I knew his language. I can speak in terms that he could understand because I can speak the word back to him. And if I spoke in unknown tongues, he could help me interpret that. That helps build our relationship. That's connection. It's not about religion, how many candles I burn, and how much money I put in the offering. Don't get me wrong. Those things had a place. But there's nothing like a personal encounter with presence. See, this is what makes it difficult once you taste it and see how good God is and made that connection. It's hard to walk away. It's difficult to just replace him. So the Hebrews were trying to replace who they once tasted. The scripture said it's impossible once you taste it. Oh, taste and see. The Lord, he is good. How many got a taste in your mouth you can still think about right now? Something about God that you've interviewed, it just holds you on, it just keeps you connected to him for whatever reason it might be.
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0: Everybody, welcome back to the new Donnie McClurkin show. Listen, let's keep this music going. Here's Jonathan McReynolds, one of the singingest, songwritingest, producingest musical brothers you ever want to meet. 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

0: That was Tina and Erica Campbell, better known as Mary Mary, featuring Kiara Sheard with God in Me. Now, I've got to take a break, but when I come back, I think DJ T-Storm's ready, y'all. I think he's ready. I think he's ready. Glory to God. He's smiling. He's ready. And we've got a praise break set up just for every single one of you. So stick and stay. More of the new Donnie McClurkin Show to go right after this.
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0: That was Your Glory to See You by Ernest Pugh. And before that, you heard Karen Clark Sheard, the remarkable voice of Karen Clark Sheard, with Balm and Gilead. That girl can sing better and better every year. But now listen, I've got to take a break real quickly, but don't worry, I'll be right back. More of the new Donnie McClurkin Show to go right after this.
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0: 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Welcome back to the new Donnie McClurkin Show, playing the greatest songs you could ever want to hear. And we're going to keep the music going with Pastor Mike Jr. and the song, Amen.
1: Let the church

0: therapy with blessings on blessings. And before that, you heard Pastor Mike Jr., that phenomenon. Pastor Mike Jr. with Amen. I love gospel music. And I know you do too. But I want you to stay right where you are. We'll be right back with more of the new Donnie McClurkin Show right after this.
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7: Praise the Lord. 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

0: 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I'm your host, Ronette Rollins. Happy Mother's Day, fam. That's to all of the mothers and the mother figures in our lives, even the bonus moms in our lives. We are celebrating and loving on you this weekend. All right, that was music from Tanya Nolan with Blessings. Up next, here's a classic from Shirley Caesar, No Charge, on Praise 92.7 and 95.9.
1: My sister's little boy came into the kitchen one evening while she was fixing supper, and he handed her a piece of paper he'd been writing on.

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0: classic inspiration from Fred Hammond with Glory to Glory. It's Sunday Joy on Praise 92.7 and 95.9. Happy Mother's Day, fam. That's right. We're taking this day to recognize the mothers in our lives. You know, birth moms, adoptive moms, stepmoms, bonus moms, foster moms, auntie moms, other mamas, grandmas, big mamas, church mothers, and even the dog moms and plant moms. Okay, we celebrate you today. The nurturers and the truth tellers in our lives. Baby, we appreciate you. Okay, make sure that you tell a mother today, tell her thank you. Just she don't even have to be your mama. Just tell a mama thank you. I promise they need to hear it. Okay, now we've got more of your favorites in gospel and inspiration coming up next on Sunday Joy. So keep it locked right here with Praise 92.7 and 95.9.
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1: 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She could remember all of our names. And that was nothing like that Sunday morning devotion then. And today we want to remember how Mama used to pray for us.

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5: 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For more information or directions, you can call right now, 301-333-5300. 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We'll see you soon.
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I'm your host, Ronette Rollins, kicking off this hour with Jay Moss, Praise on the Inside. This next one we're dedicating to the mamas. 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
2: 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Hairston and Youthful Praise, Kiara Sheard Kelly, and we just added David and Tamla Mann. Come witness America's top choirs, HBCU choirs, soloists, dance ensembles, and spoken word artists. Who will be crowned America's best?
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5: The reality is we have again circled the moon with four astronauts taking pictures and returned safely for a cost of over $4 billion. The first trip to the moon in 1969 cost about $2.5 billion in today's money value, but the astronauts walked around, placed an American flag on the moon, took pictures, and returned safely. So my question is, what have these flights to the moon produced other than some very expensive pictures and, of course, made some rocket ship investors very wealthy? Has exploration of the moon brought us closer to finding a cure for cancer as numbers continue to rise? Or has exploring the moon helped us to figure out how to feed millions of Americans who go to bed every night hungry, many without shelter? Or is the reality that those in charge of spending our tax dollars are more concerned with their friends getting richer than they are about you and me being okay?
4: 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What's your reality?
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0: I want you to know the Bible and I teach the Bible, but the reason I want to understand the Bible so I can know how to pray. 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And the Bible teaches us how to pray so we can learn how to interact with God. One of the most important things you will ever learn in life is how to pray. A lot of people want to learn how to preach, but that's not where the power is. You know, I've said this before. The disciples didn't ask Jesus, teach me how to preach. They said, Lord, teach us how to pray. There was something dynamic. There was something life-giving. There was something viral about how Jesus prayed and got hold of the Father that the disciples wanted above everything else. You'd think they'd say, teach me how to heal the sick and raise the dead like you. But their request was, Lord, teach me how to pray.
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J.J. Harrison, one of the performers for How Sweet the Sound, the gospel music competition, which is coming live to the Anthem on May 30th. I'll give you more details in just a few moments. Right now, here's one for the mothers again from the Williams Brothers. Mama prayed for me. 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

0: JJ Harrison with Reminder on Sunday Joy right here on Praise 92.7 and 95.9. I'm Ronette Rollins. Happy Mother's Day to all of the mothers and the mother figures in our lives. Baby, you are appreciated. We thank you and we love you. All right, fam, like I told you before, JJ Harrison is going to be part of this How Sweet the Sound gospel music competition, and they are coming live to D.C. That's right, at the Anthem on May 30th. It'll be an unforgettable night of powerful gospel music, inspiration, and celebration. I don't know about you, I love hearing gospel choirs, so you definitely want to check this out. And it features Donald Lawrence, Kiara Sheard Kelly, JJ Harrison, Ja'Kalen Carr, and more. 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

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It's Pastor Mike Jr. with Turn It Around on Sunday Joy. I'm Ronette Rollins on Praise 92.7 and 95.9. It's Mother's Day, and I'm about ready to open up the phone line. So, yeah, stay tuned for that. Right now, here's That's What I Believe from Donnie McClurkin on Praise 92.7 and 95.9.

0: Yes, classic CC Winans with Mama's Kitchen on Praise 92.7 and 95.9. This is Sunday Joy. I am Ronette Rollins. Happy Mother's Day to you, fam. It's about that time to open up the phone lines and let you go ahead and shout out the mother or the mother figure in your life. Yep, that's right. Dial 202-383-9777. Let's come on and love on the mothers over the airwaves. All right, 202-383-9777. Again, the number is 202-383-9777. 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

0: 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I'm calling from Temple Hills, and I am shouting out my mom, Hermana Edwards, and also Mom Sharon for being awesome moms since my mom passed away 2 years ago.
1: 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I'm Ronette Rollins. 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

when I was about 12 years old. I was going to church, playing church. How many of you used to play church? Let me see your hand. Yeah, some of you still play.

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I'm Ronette Rollins on Praise 92.7 and 95.9. Happy Mother's Day to the mothers and the mother figures in our lives. We love you. We appreciate you. It's your day, okay?

0: Baby, we are praying for you, all right, and praying that God comfort you on this day. Stick around. I've got more of your favorites coming up in the next hour in Gospel and Inspiration, and we've got a Mother's Day motivational moment from my dad, the Right Reverend Ron Harrison, all right here. 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
12: May we please pause for a minute of prayer, because when prayers become a habit, blessings become a daily occurrence. A prayer of gratitude can be as simple as saying or thinking, "Thank you, God. I love you, and I praise your holy name." Prayers can be both spoken and thought, and are really best when that occurs at the same time. Because the essence of prayer is the feeling that is generated, whether it's physical or mental. Just think for a moment about how good it makes you feel when someone expresses their gratitude to you. That feeling of warmth that is indescribably pleasurable. It just outright makes you happy, regardless of what your mood was before that feeling of joy permeated your very being. Now multiply that feeling of joy by billions, as throughout the world and in countless different languages, we offer up our gratitude to God. Thank you, God. We love you, and we praise your holy name. Amen and hallelujah.
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I'm your host, Ronette Rollins. Happy Mother's Day to all the mothers and the mother figures in our lives. Israel, a new breed with Friend of God. But let me tell you who not your little friend. 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Your mama not your little friend. Y'all know how it is. Up next, I have Voice the Men with a song from Mama. And in a few minutes, we've got that motivational moment, the Mother's Day edition on Praise 92.7 and 95.9.

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1: I asked my big brother to come and help me with this one. Ladies and

0: You're listening to Sunday Joy. That's music from Kent Jones with Love Song. That's right. When you're talking about love, you're talking about the Lord. That's that real love right there. I'm Ronette Rollins, and it's Sunday Joy. Happy Mother's Day to all the mothers. Let's go. I'm Ronette Rollins, and it's time now for a motivational moment, the Mother's Day edition. Here to encourage us is my dad, Reverend Ron Harrison.
1: Good afternoon, Praise family, and happy Mother's Day. So let's highlight the strength and theological depth of the woman of valor. As we look beneath the surface of the familiar text of Proverbs 31, we'll find more than a list of good qualities and see the true source of a mother's influence. We uncover the academic and spiritual weight of the virtuous woman. In the original Hebrew, the word virtuous in verse 10 is translated as valor, strength, or might. And it was a term used to describe a heroic warrior. This suggests that the woman pictured is not just a common domestic, but both a spiritual strategist and a pillar of strength who manages her household with the precision of a military commander. The text highlights that her true power is not found in her hands, but in her heart. Verse 26 says, "She opens her mouth with wisdom, and on her tongue is the law of kindness." This law is the Torah, the first five books of the Old Testament, signifying that she speaks from a foundation of divine scriptural instruction. Finally, verse 30 provides the ultimate godly standard. Charm is deceitful, and beauty is passing, but a woman who fears the Lord, she shall be praised. A mother's real beauty and influence is not based upon or tied to the superficial. She is clothed with strength and honor that is found in her reverence for the Almighty God. So to every mother, grandmother, auntie, and mother figure who have raised children or just loved and nurtured them, your faith, prayers, and godly examples are the greatest legacies you could ever leave. Your own works will praise you in the gates, because years from now, your children will remember the influence you had on shaping their lives. Woman of God, walk in your strength today and always, for you are indeed a virtuous woman. God bless you, my friends.
0: That was Reverend Ron Harrison with your motivational moment. 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
18: Are you building your spiritual house? We can sometimes leave God right out. I mean, you've heard God help those who help themselves. Well, that's not true. God helps those who cannot help themselves. Amen. Hallelujah. So we have to leave religion and make sure that we are in the faith. God says in his word that whosoever called upon the name of the Lord shall be saved. So it's not going to church that's going to make us, amen, Christian. It is not going to McDonald's that makes us a hamburger, is it? Okay. We have to depend on our salvation coming from the Lord Jesus Christ. So let's surrender our lives to him. In Genesis chapter 9 through 11, the Lord had told the people to replenish the earth. Amen. Hallelujah. But in Genesis 11:4, they were going to build a tower and get to heaven. That's religion. Don't work in your own strength. Let the Holy Spirit lead you in the new year. Amen. So that you can do everything that's pleasing to the Lord. 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

man. This thing stays on repeat in my car. You know what I'm saying? You're listening to Sunday Joy, and that was the latest from Jermaine Dolly with Never Shall Forget on Praise 92.7 and 95.9. I'm Ronette Rollins. All right, fam, this one's for the mothers. Taking it back to the Canton Spirituals. 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I had a dream.

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0: That's music from Todd Delaney with Revelation 4. It's Sunday Joy. I'm your host, Ronette Rollins, on Praise 92.7 and 95.9. All right, fam. Again, happy Mother's Day to the mothers and the mother figures in our lives. We are using our voices to raise awareness for lupus this month. 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

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That's the latest from Todd Trippett with DJ Nicholas. Holy You, Living Free Religiously. I cannot wait until he hits the D.C. area for his Juneteenth concert. I'll give you more details about that in a minute. Right now, it's Donald Lawrence and the Tri-City Singers. Encourage Yourself. I'm Ronette Rollins on Praise 92.7 and 95.9. Happy Mother's Day.

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Work it out. Just wave your hand and

0: That's for the mamas right there. Anthony Hamilton, Mama New Love on Praise 92.7 and 95.9. I know some of y'all were checking that dial like, am I on the right station? You are. You are. And happy Mother's Day. We are loving on the mothers today for Mother's Day. Not just the moms, but the mother figures. Or if you're a bonus mom like me, still Mother's Day. And we are celebrating the mother figures in our lives. We got auntie mamas. Baby, if you're a dog mama and a cat mama, happy Mother's Day to you. Okay, now let's get to talking about Ty Tribbett because he's coming to the area. Can you believe this song right here? Check it out real quick. Yep, this victory record right here is 20 years old this year. Can you believe it? It's been 20 years since he hit the scene with this one right here. And yeah, victory. He's celebrating by coming to the area, doing a Juneteenth concert right here in the DMV at the MGM National Harbor. Okay, let me get back. One night only, he said. And wear your chucks and get ready to beat your feet. I'm so here for it. I'm so excited. Okay, and I'm sure if you remember rocking this record right here, you are just as excited as I am. So, yeah, tickets are on sale right now for Ty Tribbett's celebrating his 20th anniversary of the Victory record. All right, fam, I've got, let's see, who's coming up? The big story. Tasha Cobbs Leonard coming up in minutes on Praise 92.7 and 95.9.
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9: The reality is we have again circled the moon with four astronauts taking pictures and returned safely for a cost of over $4 billion. The first trip to the moon in 1969 cost about $2.5 billion in today's money value, but the astronauts walked around, placed an American flag on the moon, took pictures, and returned safely. So my question is, what have these flights to the moon produced other than some very expensive pictures and, of course, made some rocket ship investors very wealthy? Has exploration of the moon brought us closer to finding a cure for cancer as numbers continue to rise? Or has exploring the moon helped us to figure out how to feed millions of Americans who go to bed every night hungry, many without shelter? Or is the reality that those in charge of spending our tax dollars are more concerned with their friends getting richer than they are about you and me being okay?
8: 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What's your reality?
10: What's your reality? What's your reality? What's your...
11: Are you building your spiritual house? We can sometimes leave God right out. I mean, you've heard God help those who help themselves. Well, that's not true. God helps those who cannot help themselves. Amen. Hallelujah. So we have to leave religion and make sure that we are in the faith. God says in his word that whosoever called upon the name of the Lord shall be saved. So it's not going to church that's going to make us, amen, a Christian. And it's not going to McDonald's that makes us a hamburger, is it? Okay. We have to depend on our salvation coming from the Lord Jesus Christ. So let's surrender our lives to him. In Genesis chapter 9 through 11, the Lord had told the people to replenish the earth. Amen. Hallelujah. But in Genesis 11:4, they were going to build a tower and get to heaven. That's religion. Don't work in your own strength. Let the Holy Spirit lead you in the new year. Amen. So that you can do everything that's pleasing to the Lord. This is Dr. Loretta Rich, and I do come on Praise 92.7 FM. 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Or you can have a live stream on Sundays at 7:30 a.m. on Praise. I invite you to tune in. I love you. God bless you.
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0: 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Ronette Rollins is Sunday Joy, shouting out the moms and showing moms the love today. 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
1: 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Jackie, Dorinda, Karen, Twinkie, the

0: sang your song here. Jason Nelson teamed up with Madison Ryan Ward with Made New. God makes all things new. I don't know about you, but I sure am glad about it. Because listen, I mess up so many times. My goodness. But he makes me new over and over and over again. All right, fam. I'm Ronette Rollins on Sunday Joy. Happy Mother's Day to all of the mothers and the mother figures in our lives. And we're also keeping space and praying for those who may not have their mom this year, or the mothers that don't have their children this year. Whatever your situation may be, if it's not the happiest of situations, just know we are praying for you and keeping space in our hearts for you as well. Okay, now listen, I've got music from Donnie McClurk and Karen Clark Sheard. Take the wheel, Lord. Kenny Lewis and more coming up in the next hour of Sunday Joy. So stay tuned. 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
2: Because God has some great things in store for you. The best is yet to come.
0: And now, part two of the message, the movement of desperation and compassion.
2: Notice what Jesus did. Then Jesus, moved with compassion, stretched out his hand, touched them, said to them, he said, I'm willing, be cleansed. And as soon as he spoke it, immediately the leprosy left him and he was cleansed. Now watch this, because see, the beauty of these two verses revealed the compassion of Jesus in full motions. Number one, Jesus was moved inwardly before he was moved outwardly. Our text says that he was moved with compassion. I've been telling you, did you, that compassion points to being deeply stirred inwardly from the depths of one inner being. This is not shallow sympathy. This is heartfelt sincerity. Jesus is not ministering mechanically. He feels the misery of those he ministers to before he's touched with the feelings of our infirmity, tempted in all points as we are, yet he is without sin. He feels your pain. He knows exactly. That's why he becomes the perfect mediator between God and man, because when you pray to him in his name, he knows exactly how you feel. And compassion in Jesus is not weakness. It is powerful enough to move. Pure enough to touch. And authoritative enough to change whatever it touches. See, this is where our call to take action begins, because we are not called to a cold orthodox. We are called to a Christ-like compassion. Now I need to, because watch this, because some of you got the right, you got the right theology, you got it, you know your Bible, but there's no tenderness. You know how to speak the truth, and you can speak it loud, and you can speak it proud. But the problem is that there's no touch of mercy. You forget your condition. You forget what God has done in you. Mother used to say, don't become so suchy much. Don't think you're all that in the bag of chips. As if you don't need the mercy of God, as if God never cleaned up your life, as if you never prayed and said, Lord, forgive me. How many times have you asked God, Lord, forgive me, I promise I'll never do it again, and yet you went back to the same stuff, like a dog returning to its vomit, and yet he opened up his arms, and his grace and mercy was poured out. And you gonna act uppity? You You forgot when you used to crawl through the couch looking for quarters, dimes, and nickels so you could get you some food. And yet you stand in the line and recognize that the person behind you don't have enough. And you got it in your pocket, but won't extend a hand. And watch this, woo! Because I want to remind you that the holiness of Christ does not diminish his pity. I'm sorry, there's some aspects to holiness we've gotten wrong. His purity did not make him distance himself. Notice what Jesus did. It made his compassion perfect. Okay. See, holiness that doesn't stoop down is not the holiness of Jesus. Okay. If your holiness can't get you to go down in the muck and the mire, to go out there and touch broken people, you don't carry the holiness of Jesus. See, before Ezekiel could go to Tel Aviv and preach, he said, listen, you can't open up your mouth and declare to these people and don't know what they're going through. He said, I need you to sit here for 7 days. I need you to sit here and watch what they're going through. I need you to sit here and look at their debauchery. Sit here and understand what they're dealing with. Sit here and feel what they're dealing with. And when you can feel it, then you can open up your mouth and say, thus saith the Lord. Okay. Watch this. Because he was moved inwardly before he was moved outwardly. But watch this. He's a bad dude. Because Jesus, not only was he moved inwardly, he stretches out his hand. Look at your neighbor and say, I thank him for his outstretched hand. Well, watch this, because this is absolutely powerful and astonishing when you understand the condition, because Jesus did not wait for the leper to get close to close the gap. Jesus made a move towards the man. See, this is compassion reaching across the pain and the suffering and the isolation that has been created by the condition because of the outstretched hand of God. See, God's outstretched hand in the Word of God is God says, I'm about to take action. See, the leopards start moving towards Jesus. And Jesus started moving toward the leopard. The leopard started moving towards Jesus. But Jesus started moving toward. See, when you move, God will move. When you take a step, God. Wait a minute. You think I'm going to let you beat me? God said, no. If you make a move towards me, I'm going to make a move towards you. It is God's hand reaching into the situation with power, authority, and might to say, I'm about to change this thing around. So when Jesus stretches out his hand towards a leopard, he was showing us that compassion doesn't fold its arms. Compassion reaches. It moves. It extends itself towards people's misery. But Jesus didn't stop at reaching. Because compassion is not complete when it is only extended. See, compassion goes further. Touch your neighbor and say, you got to go further. You got to go further. What do you mean, got to go further? Because compassion makes a connection. This brings me to three. Because what Jesus did was, Jesus touched him. I'm trying to contain myself because I remember a Sunday night when I was about 13 or 14 years old when the Lord touched me. I remember standing in line. And I was saying, Lord, please don't let me stand in line of the man of God. So I slid over this way. And the next thing you know, somebody pushed me back over here. And I said, Jesus, please don't let him touch me. Because I knew if he touched me, something was going to happen. And when he touched me, I don't know how I got on the floor. I don't know how I got down there. I don't know how long I was there. But I know that the Lord touched me. Now, only people who's ever been touched by God will understand exactly what I'm talking about. Touch three people, say, he touched me. He touched me. He touched me.

man. What did he touch? He touched the uncleanness. This unclean man, before he could ever prove that he was clean, Jesus touched him. Jesus didn't wait for the man to become clean before he touched him. The man, while he was still visibly had all the evidence of leprosy, Jesus stretched out his hand and he touched him. Now, to understand the power of this, you got to read Leviticus chapter 13 and Leviticus chapter 17, because underneath ceremonial law, watch this, underneath ceremonial law, see, the unclean often made the unclean anything it touched unclean. So when Jesus touched the unclean, Jesus should have been unclean. But the man's uncleanness did not contain or contaminate Jesus' holiness. See, his holiness override, it overpowered the defilement that the man had on him. He could have cleansed him with a word. How many times did Jesus speak a word and people got healed? Jesus didn't speak a word. Jesus said, I see your uncleanness. And I got all these people watching. He said, I'm going to show you something. He said, I'm going to stretch my hand out. I ain't going to wait till you get close to me. He said, I'm going to get close to you. And I'm going to touch you while you in the club. I'm going to touch you while you getting high. I'm going to touch you while you getting drunk. I'm going to touch you while you're laying up with Susie, Betty. I'm going to touch you while you with Joe. I'm going to touch you while you out there doing your own thing, minding your own business. I'm going to touch you. He'll touch you in the grocery store. He'll touch you in the beauty salon. He'll touch you in the barbershop. He'll touch you in the jail.

0: the man in the fire. And Jesus stretches out his hand and he touched him. I can imagine the surprise of the leper.
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0: Because God has some great things in store for you. The best is yet to come. I can see the shock on everybody's face. Did you see what Jesus just did? I can see everybody starting to back up. When Jesus began to stretch out his hand and he touched him. And the man, I can imagine, as soon as Jesus touched him, began to swell up in his eyes tears as they fell down his face, because this man hadn't been touched in a long time. Wife hadn't touched him. His children hasn't touched him. And everywhere he goes, he has to let everybody know who he is by a faint whisper, unclean, unclean. And as soon as they hear it, everybody backs away from him. No contact at all. And Jesus could have spoke a word and healed him. But he touched him. Listen, before Jesus ever healed his skin, he wanted everybody to know. Everybody know. See, you expecting me to heal his skin. He said, the first thing I'm gonna do is heal his shame. I'm going to take that shame. I'm going to take that guilt. I'm going to take it away. He touches our defilement because it does not repel his mercy. The condition that we are in is real, but his compassion is greater. And this brings me to number four. We're coming to a close. Watch this. Because Jesus spoke willingly, and his spoken word brought transformation. Notice the leper didn't say, Jesus, if you can, will you? He says, if you are willing, you can. Because the cure of our soul is the goodness and the mercy of our God. And Jesus performs the miracle by his sovereign authority when he says, I am willing, be cleansed. Leprosy heard the voice of Creator. And as soon as he said, I am, immediately here's the blessing. I'm close. I ain't even gonna get to the his blessing. The reason why I read verse 39 is this is what I want you to see. That in verse 39, Jesus was on the inside and the leper was on the outside. And it was his uncleanness that kept the leper on the outside, but Jesus was on the inside. And Jesus warned the leper. He said, look, don't tell nobody. He said, go to the priest. Let the priest know that you've been clean. Make all your atonements for the cleansing things of nature. But the leper couldn't keep it to himself. And the Bible said that the leper went around and he told everybody. So much so that Jesus could no longer be on the inside. So he had to go on the outside. You missed it. Because that's what Jesus did for us. See, we were on the outside. And this is a picture of substitution. But Jesus takes our position. And where we should have been nailed to the cross, where we should have been hanging there, when we should have been beaten, he took our place and he became wounded for our transgressions, bruised for our iniquity. The chastisement of our peace was laid upon him. So that we can go inside. Jesus took the leper's place. I can't go on the inside no more. But because I

extension of Jesus. When we release his compassion, we carry the gospel of cleansing. And we can take people who are on the outside and bring them on the inside. Because of what Jesus has done for us. I need you to give God a praise in here. I need you to give God a praise in here. If you cleanse, I need you to give him praise. If you've been touched, I need you to give him praise. Come on. He touched me. He touched me. He touched me. Oh, the joy that flooded my soul. Something happened. Now I know. He touched me. And he made me whole. He touched me.

0: If you like this leper, we all have been this leper. Let us not become the crowd. But if you've never asked Jesus to be your personal Lord and Savior, if you're in a backslidden state, if you said this sinner's prayer at one time in your life, but some kind of way there's a distance that took place in your relationship with Jesus, He's stretching out His hand towards you now. His grace is being stretched towards you. His mercy is being stretched towards you. Jesus said 5 words. I am willing. Be cleansed. I ain't even got time to deal with the grace in those 5 words. But grace is being extended to someone that may be in this room. You may be watching now. And with every head bowed, every eye closed, this is your moment to do business with God. I don't want you to leave this place the same way you came in. The leper didn't play business, didn't play games in the presence of Jesus. And in this moment, you can't play games because eternity is in the balance. Where you will spend all of eternity is being presented to you in this moment right now. And the Lord is stretching His hand towards you. The altar is not a place of embarrassment. The altar is a place of divine exchange. It's a place where He wants to make an exchange with you. And if you let Him, He'll change your life forever. I'm telling you, His touch is real. His touch is real. And if that's you today, without any hesitation or reservation in this room, on the count of three, I just want you to lift your hands. 1, 2, 3. The Lord's talking to anyone. I see that hand. Is there a hand back there? I see that hand over there. I see that hand over there.
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0: May we please pause for a minute of prayer, because when prayers become a habit, blessings become a daily occurrence. A prayer of gratitude can be as simple as saying or thinking, "Thank you, God. I love you, and I praise your holy name." Prayers can be both spoken and thought, and are really best when that occurs at the same time. Because the essence of prayer is the feeling that is generated, whether it's physical or mental. Just think for a moment about how good it makes you feel when someone expresses their gratitude to you. That feeling of warmth that is indescribably pleasurable. It just outright makes you happy, regardless of what your mood was before that feeling of joy permeated your very being. Now multiply that feeling of joy by billions, as throughout the world and in countless different languages, we offer up our gratitude to God. Thank you, God. We love you, and we praise your holy name. Amen and hallelujah.
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5: For a few moments this morning, as I already said, I want to talk about why we give. Why we give. If you have your Bibles, turn with me. I want to look at two scriptures this morning. We're going to look at Matthew, the 6th chapter, and the 21st verse. And then 2 Corinthians, the 9th chapter, and the 6th and the 7th verses. Matthew 6 and 21, and then 2 Corinthians 9, 6 and 7. Therein reads these words. Matthew 6, 21 says, For where your treasure is, there your heart will be also. 2 Corinthians 9th chapter, starting at that 6th verse, says, "Remember this, whoever sows sparingly will also reap sparingly, and whoever sows generously will also reap generously. Each man should give what he has decided in his heart." Remember what Matthew said, "Where your treasure is, there your heart will be also." Each man should give what he has decided in his heart to give, not reluctantly or under compulsion, for God loves a cheerful giver. The grass withers and the flower fades, but the word of our God shall stand forever. Jesus was very clear in Matthew that giving is a heart issue. He says, "Where your treasure is, there your heart will be also." Paul, in his letter to the church at Corinth, follows up with this by saying, "Remember this, whoever sows sparingly also reaps sparingly, and whoever sows generously will also reap generously." But he said, here is the truth of the matter. Each of us has to decide in our heart what to give. That means if you really want to know what matters to someone, don't just listen to their words and actions. Watch their giving. truth is many people in church see giving as an obligation. They see it as pressure. Others see it as, that's just what the pastor wants. That's just what the church wants. But notice Paul says, he says, after you just don't, he said, don't reluctantly give. Don't give under compulsion. He says, but give because you feel it in your heart. And I believe, brothers and sisters, that if we would talk more about giving from the heart, giving wouldn't be such an uncomfortable conversation in the church. So often we see reels and others that go viral because preachers are talking about locking doors. Don't let nobody out. Preachers are chastising people in line because you asked to give $2,000 and I only came with $1,500. I'm not going to say thank you. I'm going to chastise you that you didn't do what I asked you to do. Preachers need to talk about giving as Jesus talked about it. It's a heart issue. Because giving is not about what the church is trying to get from you. It's about what God is trying to get you to and get you through. See, giving ought to never be a burden, but it ought to be a blessing. Giving is not a loss. Giving is an investment. That's what Paul, he says, whoever sows sparingly will reap sparingly. And whoever sows generously will also reap generously. Giving is not just financial. Giving is a spiritual concept. But what happens when we make it natural, when we make it about human stuff instead of being a spiritual issue, is where we get in trouble. When we understand why we give, you won't have to be begged to give. Yeah. I've been pastoring 26 years. I ain't never called up no line. You ought not have to beg people to give back unto God. You don't have to pressure people to give back unto God. The people will want to give from their hearts. And so the question this morning is not do you give? The real question is do you understand why we give? It's interesting. While I've been praying on this message for several weeks now, but that a report came out last week. Now she has later come back and say she never said it. But there was a report that Erica Badu said that instead of giving 10% to the church, if we took that 10% that we gave to the church and instead invested, we would be better off. Well, you know, let me say, she said, she did not say that. But it was interesting watching the different comments of people who commented on what she said was a fake report. But there were many people who agreed with what she said. Well, you know, factually, they don't understand that, first of all, we all know that 20% of the people, y'all ain't got to get quiet. 20% of the people give 80 to 90% of the money in the church anyways. Everybody, just because they in church, don't mean they giving to the church. That's first thing. Second thing is, it's a whole lot of other stuff that if we feel like we wasting our money on in our communities, amen. I don't know why y'all coming to all that money we spend on hair care products and all that money. Amen. Y'all ain't got to get quiet on me. Now, I ain't trying to, you know, tell you how to spend your money. I mean, but if we talking, let's have the discussion. And so we've got to understand. We've got to understand, why do we give? That, no, I'm not going to do that because this is why I give. And so there are five quick things this morning I want to take us through. Why we give back unto God. Why we give. Number one, the first reason that we give, brothers and sisters, is that giving glorifies God. Giving glorifies God. Matthew 5 and 16 says, "Let your light so shine before men that they may see your good works and glorify your Father which is in heaven." Jesus is literally saying that when people see your good works, they don't look at you, but they trace it back to God. Giving, as I said a minute ago, is not just a financial act. It is a spiritual expression of our worship. We used to sing a song in the church, "You can't beat God's giving, no matter how hard you try." Listen, you can't give back unto God enough to pay him back for all that God has done for you. But what we do in our giving is a sign to let God know, "Lord, I'm grateful for what you have done for me. Lord, I'm grateful for how you blessed me. Lord, I'm grateful for how you made a way. And in my giving back unto you, I just want to glorify you for your blessings that you have bestowed upon my life." See, when we give, we are not drawing attention to ourselves. We are pointing people to God. That means your giving, it becomes a spotlight on God's glory. That I'm giving because others need to see how much God has blessed me. A family once paid another family's rent during a difficult season. They never told anyone that they were doing it. They did it anonymously. And the family who received the help said, "We were about to give up on God, but this act reminds us that God still sees us." They didn't know who gave it. They didn't know why they gave it, but in their hearts, they knew that God sent it. And because God sent it, they gave God the glory. You see, you don't have to be seen when you give. You give so that God can be seen. I wish I had a witness here. You give so that God may get the glory. And listen, I'm not even just talking about money this morning. Even in our time and our talent and in our treasure, God ought to get the glory from what you give back. Giving glorifies God. But the second thing, not only does giving glorify God, but the second thing is giving grows our faith. Giving, everybody say grows. Giving grows our faith. Giving is one of the clearest ways that God develops our faith. Because see, some of the other stuff that we do, it ain't hard to do. It ain't hard to serve. It ain't hard to come to Bible study, but giving becomes sacrificial. I wish I had a witness here. Giving, in fact, sometimes when we give, it's difficult, it's hard, but we are growing in our faith, because what is happening when we are giving sacrificially is God is stretching us to trust him. What giving does is giving moves us from comfort to confidence. Y'all missed that. Giving moves us from comfort to confidence. God has blessed me with this and I'm comfortable. But by faith, I say I'm going to take where I am. And I'm going to give back unto God some of the blessings he has given unto me. Now listen, the truth is, even when we give, it can make us, because you know what I've learned? When you give, you still got to pay your rent. You still got to pay your mortgage. You still got to pay.

0: shall supply all of my needs according to his riches and glory. Giving says that if I sow generously, I will reap generously. And it's only by faith where I can say I'm confident that God is going to do exactly what God said he would do. Malachi 3:10 says, bring the whole tithe into the storehouse that there may be food in my house. He says, test me in this. Test me in this. God is saying, I need you to have faith in me. I need you to trust me. I want you to put me to the test that I will do exactly if I said, if you sow generously, you will reap generously. If I said it, I will do exactly what I said I would do. And when you make the decision to give from your heart, you are doing it in confidence, believing that God is who he is. You remember in Mark 12 when it says Jesus sat down opposite the place where the offerings were put and watched the crowd. See, y'all folk talking about Jesus don't care what you give. Yeah, he does. Mark 12 don't say he was listening to the choir. It don't say he was taking notes when the preacher was preaching. He was watching what they were giving. And it said he watched the crowd putting money into the temple treasury. Many rich people threw in large amounts. But a poor widow came and put in two very small copper coins worth only a few cents. Calling his disciples to him, Jesus said, truly I tell you, this poor widow has put more into the treasury than all the others. They gave out of their wealth. But she, out of her poverty, put in everything, all that she had to live. See, it ain't hard to give from your extra. See, after you done paid all your bills and after you got everything and you done everything you needed to do, and then you take what you got left and say, well, I'm gonna give back on the God a little bit of that. No, that's still giving in comfort, but giving in confidence. Because you are giving in faith says, I ain't got but two coins. This is literally all I have left in my life, but I am willing to give it unto God because I have confidence that God is going to bless my giving. That giving in faith. And we've got to get to a point where we give sacrifice. It don't happen overnight, but you've got to grow in your faith. So that your giving will be pleasing unto him. Giving glorifies God. Giving grows our faith. Third thing, giving gives guidance to the work of the church. Giving gives guidance to the work of the church. Philippians 4 says, yet it was good of you to share in my troubles. Moreover, as you Philippians knew in the early days of your acquaintance with the gospel, when I set out from Macedonia, not one church shared with me in the matter of giving and receiving except you only. You see, brothers and sisters, the church and the ministry of the church moves through giving. It takes people giving if we're going to do the ministry that God wants us to do. Now listen, hear me clearly. And I heard a preacher say this years ago, and it was powerful then, and it's powerful now. The gospel is free. It is the gospel that he He was born, that he lived, he died, he rose again on the third day morning, and he's coming back again. That's free. But the spreading of the gospel into the highways and the byways, it costs. And this is what I have learned over the years. Please, everybody, come close as you can. Giving churches do well in doing the ministry of the church. Y'all missed that? Churches where giving comes from the heart and people cheerfully give and people faithfully give don't have problems doing the ministry of the church. They don't argue about stuff that causes other churches to split. They don't argue about doing foreign mission work. They don't argue about putting money into the children's ministry. They don't argue about doing this and that because they are giving churches and they understand that ministry costs. Giving churches that understand that we give so we can do the work of the church. I mean, they have like, you know, maybe having $10, $15 million budgets. And they spend 10 minutes talking about money. Money is not, they see it, what they're doing. God bless you, move on. But that church, they got $30 in the bank. They will spend 5 hours in church meeting talking about that $30. Y'all ain't got to get quiet on me. Listen, we are giving not just to give money, but we are giving so that we can do ministry. The only way that we're able to do, and thank God for the giving of the members of this church. Thank God we're able to do foreign mission work in Kenya, Uganda, India, Haiti, Liberia, and it only happens because you give. The only reason we're able to build water wells, and we've already done two this year. We ain't but, what, 3-4 months into the year. We've already done 2 water wells. It's because you give. The only reason the Bridge Ministry can invite the Virginia State Gospel Choir for their first Friday service is because the giving of the members of this church. The only reason we're able to do that ministry is because of your giving. See, here's the truth. Without giving, the lights ain't gonna be on. And let you come in here one Sunday. And the lights ain't on. God forbid the air be out. A missionary once shared that it was a small church's consistent giving that helped fund a ministry that had reached thousands. Those people never got on a plane to go overseas. They had never left their city, but they had reached and touched the lives of thousands, all because of their consistent giving. They had faith that they may not be able to do all that they wanted to do, but that God could take that little and bless it. And the missionary said that thousands of lives had been saved and touched and transformed, all because this little church was consistent from the heart in their giving. The question is, what are you doing to grow the kingdom, to help the church be the church? Giving, it gives guidance to the work of the church. The fourth thing, the fourth reason why we give. Giving generates God's blessing. Giving generates God's blessing. Luke 6:38 says, "Give and it will be given to you. A good measure, pressed down, shaking together, and running over will be poured into your lip." Here it is. "For the measure you use, it will be measured to you." Giving opens the door for increase. Now let me be as frank as I can. Giving is not some spiritual Ponzi scheme where we manipulate God. Because first of all, God can't be manipulated. But giving is a biblical principle. That's why when we go back to 2 Corinthians, Paul says, those who sow sparingly will reap sparingly. But those who sow generously will reap generously. It's why he said in Malachi, if you just test me, if you just try me, I will open up the windows of heaven. And you remember what it says, and I will what? I will pour you out a blessing.
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